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to Nightly Spirit, your girl Darlene. Family, we're just having this conversation. Are you an introvert? Are you an extrovert? And then there are some that are ambiverts. But sometimes you might be the person that pulls away from people because you need solitude. 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I need my homies. 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I'm coming. I need to get out of the house. Which one are you? 1-877-345-7747. 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

Nightly Spirit, your girl Darlene. You know, you got to think about it. Peace, people, quiet, or just community. What recharges you? Whatever it is, family, just make sure that you know what you need. And make sure that you are setting the right boundaries and the relationships in your life that respect what you need. You know, you got some people that are in your life that, you know, and if you don't text them immediately, they are having a conniption. Train them, honey. Train your friends in the way that they should go. Teach them how to treat you, because you have to protect your peace while at the same time, you know, making sure that you are fostering your relationships and everybody respects each other. You know, you can love community without needing constant company. And you can also love solitude without rejecting connection. So I want you to keep it right here. I've got a selfie session coming up for you in about 15 minutes right here on the Nightly Spirit.

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22: 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Hey.

Title of tonight, we learned something important about ourselves. You know, there's nothing wrong with needing people. And there's also nothing wrong with needing peace and quiet. You know, some of us hear ourselves more clearly in community, and others hear ourselves more clearly in solitude. But Scripture gives us an extraordinary picture through Christ. He withdrew, and he came back too. He went into solitary places to pray and replenish and commune with the Father. But then he returned to people. He loved, he served, he ate with friends, he built relationships, and he lived in community. And maybe that is the wisdom for all of us tonight. Know when you need to retreat, but also know when it's time to come back. Because solitude can restore you, but isolation can imprison you. Community can strengthen you, but constant access can also exhaust you. So don't allow anybody to shame you because your social battery works differently from theirs. Learn yourself, honor your capacity, protect your quiet, treasure your people, and ask yourself occasionally, am I alone because I'm being restored? Or am I alone because I'm afraid to be reached? Because sometimes God meets us in the crowd, and sometimes he meets us in the community. And sometimes he says, come away with me for a while and just rest. All right? Coming up, we've got more of the Nightly Spirit. Johnny Saunders is joining us in 5 minutes.

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0: Hey, family, it is your girl Darlene on the Nightly Spirit. And let me tell y'all something. We're doing a little something different. This is the church after party chat. And I'm with our brother Johnny Sanders tonight. Hi, Johnny.
1: Hey, Darlene, how you doing?
0: I'm doing great. I'm so glad you're hanging out with us tonight.
1: I am so grateful to be hanging out with you. You know, I'm a fan and I'm a brother in Christ. I'm always glad to be talking to you.
0: It's been a minute, right? It has been a minute, but it's the beautiful thing is that we're still out here doing this thing for Jesus.
1: And yes,
0: and we're glad to have some more music from you, brother. So coming up, family, let's chop it up with our brother in the church after party chat. We are live on location with Johnny Sanders coming up on the Nightly Spirit.

0: last time you stepped away from the demands of life and took time to refresh your spirit, I'm inviting you to join me on board the One Voyage Cruise for 6 unforgettable nights on Virgin Voyage's beautiful, resilient lady.
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0: It's the Nightly Spirit. It's your girl, Darlene. And we are live on location. It's the church after party chat. And we are chatting it up with Johnny. First of all, Johnny, where you been, bro? Where you been?
1: Listen, I've been out here, been around the world, and yeah.
2: Yes, sir.
1: Found what I was looking for, which is to continue ministry and continue to do what we do to first and foremost uplift the King of Kings and the Lord of Lords, but also to uplift and edify His people. And that's what we're doing. That's what I've been out here doing.
0: Listen, and here's the thing, like, I've been telling people, I don't know how you feel about this. The need for us is more now than it ever has been. Oh, yeah. Do you feel the same way?
1: Absolutely. You know, the environment that we're in, folks need to know that, and this song speaks to that as well. People are losing hope. They're losing sight of promise. They're losing sight of the Creator. There's so much chatter, so much noise, talking heads everywhere, saying all kinds of things. And unfortunately, if you start paying attention to that, you get distracted and
0: that's
1: you may
0: right.
1: lose your way. And so
0: that's right.
1: Definitely this time in this season, we need to speak clearly of the hope, of the
0: Come
1: salvation,
0: on.
1: Of the provision and the protection, the power, I can keep going on, that is accessible to us through our Creator.
0: I want you to introduce your single to everybody in the church after party chat real quick.
1: Absolutely, absolutely. So you're getting ready to hear Johnny Sanders, A Song, featuring Faith on Four.
0: Coming up, I've got A Song by Johnny Sanders featuring Faith on Four right here from the church after party chat on the Nightly Spirit.

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0: That is a song, and boy, what a song it is. That is Johnny Sanders featuring Faith on Full. And we are live on location in the church after party chat with our brother. Man, you just, I love this. I love this.
1: Thank you so much. To God be the glory. I'm grateful for the opportunity.
0: So tell me a little bit about Faith on Full, because we know Johnny.
1: Well, but, but Faith on Full came to be for what we thought was going to be a very short season, just to come together as a special project in 2023. Very babies, they're newbies on the scene. And I wasn't even called to be part of singing. I was just curating and putting the group together. And unfortunately, I should say fortunately, we ended up having the opportunity to remain together and to do great music. And so this is just another project of that, gaining us a 2026 Stella Award nomination. Now, head into the Stella Awards, the biggest night in gospel.
0: Biggest night in gospel.
1: Song that's been nominated again. And then right off of our other song, 2025 Stella Award nominees for Christmas Every Day, Johnny Sanders featuring Faith on Full. So we just continue to be blessed and sit back and see what God is doing. He is blowing our minds.
0: Family, make sure you get your hands on that. That's Johnny Sanders and Faith on Full. And when you see him out here in these streets, don't act like you don't know him. Hug his neck.
1: Do that.
0: God bless you, Johnny, and family. Coming up, I got Sybil Wilkes joining us with another news update on the Nightly Spirit.

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fit Sybil Wilkes with what we need to know. Trump endorsed candidates in states like South Carolina's Senate primary and Wisconsin's gubernatorial race performed Tuesday, as the late Lindsey Graham's sister, Darlene, moved into an August 25th runoff for her brother's Senate seat. But Trump's pick for Minnesota governor, Mike Lindell, the pillow guy, he was flattened in the gubernatorial primary Tuesday. In Colombia, search and rescue teams continue navigating through rubble following the devastating 7.4 magnitude earthquake that killed over 250 people. In entertainment news, a GoFundMe campaign has been established for Tanisha Warner, widow of the late Cosby Show star Malcolm Jamal Warner. She is navigating financial hardship and legal trust disputes following his passing last year at the age of 54. Finally, businessmen Josh Kushner and Bob Iger reportedly are finalizing a record-breaking deal to purchase the Los Angeles Lakers for over $12 billion. That's with a B. I'm Sybil Wilkes. Be informed. Be empowered.

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0: 1 John 4:16 says, "And so we know and rely on the love God has for us. God is love." You know, sometimes religion will tell us to clean yourself up, then God will love you. And if you fail to do what's right, if you don't perform correctly, God is not going to have anything to do with you. And if you're good enough, it means you measure up. And then God will help you. You know, that is just not it, okay? I'm just letting you know that. Ain't it? It's not real love. What that is called is conditional love. Real love is not about your performance, and it's not about what you do or what you don't do. It's about who God is and what He's already done. There's nothing that you can do that's going to make Him love you any more or any less. So when you know that God is love and you rely on His love for you, you'll go to Him with confidence. You'll pray bold prayers. You'll ask Him for the things that you dream of. You'll believe for your health to turn around. You'll expect new doors to open. You'll also move up to the next level, not just because of who you are, but because of who your Father is and because of the depth of His love for you. When you receive His love, you'll stop trying to be good enough. You'll know that He'll go out of His way to be good to you because He loves you. Okay, I'm going to pray for us. Coming up in about 15 minutes, your girl Darlene on The Nightly Spirit.
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want to thank you so much for this unfailing love, this relentless love, this love that will chase us down, this unconditional love that earth cannot find except to find it in you. Thank you, God, that you love us because that's who you are. It's not just because of what we do wrong or what we do right. You love us because it's who you are. Thank you that we don't have to clean ourselves up to earn your love or do anything to gain your love. We already have it. And God, we love you even more just for that. We receive your love and rely on you to show out in our lives through your love. In Jesus' name we pray. Amen. And I hope you'll join me again right here tomorrow. 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Good night.

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1: With SRN News, I'm Jason Walker. An Army Apache attack chopper has gone down in a Texas field, killing both soldiers on board. Officials say from nearby Fort Hood, the crew members were on a routine training mission. A former Southern Poverty Law Center official charged in the Justice Department's case against the Alabama-based civil rights group. Heidi Byrich made her initial court appearance in California Wednesday. Her lawyer says that she is innocent, adding the prosecutors are trying to punish his client for her long record of success in dismantling hate groups. Police in Minnesota say a man killed his wife and his 7-year-old daughter at a daycare. He's also suspected of killing a 78-year-old relative in another attack. Police say the man then shot himself after stabbing his family. SRN News.
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8: Here's your Tuscaloosa and West Alabama forecast. A heat advisory continues 1 p.m. Wednesday till 9 p.m. Wednesday. Feels like temps could be up to 105 plus. We could have a couple storms here and there, but mostly it's just going to be very hot. Extreme caution outdoors. Isolated thunderstorm possible overnight. Any storm that does get started could be strong and gusty. Clear otherwise, lows mid-70s, sunny and very hot Wednesday, 96 the high, heat indices to 106. Mainly sunny Thursday, low 77, a high of 97. This is meteorologist Mark Thibodeau from the Weather Channel for Town Square Media, Tuscaloosa.
9: It's 83 degrees in Tuscaloosa.
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tell you about. About 15 years ago, I was driving down the street all by myself. And here comes a car that turns right out in front of me and hit me head on. And I went out like a light. The ambulance came and carried me to the hospital. 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
2: That's RN News. I'm Jason Walker, former Southern Poverty Law Center official, now charged in the Justice Department's case against the civil rights group. Heidi Beirich making her initial court appearance in California Wednesday. Her attorney says she is innocent, adding the prosecutors are just trying to punish his client for her long record of success in dismantling, quote, hate groups. Police in Minnesota say a man killed his wife and their 7-year-old daughter in a knifing incident in a daycare. He is also suspected of killing an elderly relative in a separate attack. Police say the man then fatally shot himself. None of the children in the daycare other than his daughter were hurt. Lawyers for the man charged with killing Charlie Kirk say he shouldn't be eligible for the death penalty. SRN News.
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3: Here's your Tuscaloosa and West Alabama forecast. A heat advisory continues 1 p.m. Wednesday till 9 p.m. Wednesday. Feels like temps could be up to 105 plus. We could have a couple storms here and there, but mostly it's just going to be very hot. Extreme caution outdoors. Isolated thunderstorm possible overnight. Any storm that does get started could be strong and gusty. Clear otherwise, lows mid-70s, sunny and very hot Wednesday, 96 the high, heat indices to 106. Mainly sunny Thursday, low 77, a high of 97. This is meteorologist Mark Thibodeau from the Weather Channel for Town Square Media, Tuscaloosa.
4: It's 80 degrees in Tuscaloosa.
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Let me tell you something. You know that.

0: ask if the only prayer I ever say in my life is thank you, that it will be enough because God's greatness and his mercy is everlasting beyond what I deserve. Do you feel that way? 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
1: SRN News, I'm Jason Walker. Authorities taking stock of the damage in several states following Tuesday's massive storm system. Tornadoes, heavy rain, major damage in several areas. Worst of all, a child was killed in Indiana when a tree fell on a house. Also hit very hard parts of Illinois and Ohio. In the Columbia earthquake, the death count officially now at 265. Thousands of people have been injured. Authorities say an estimated 4,100 people are missing and feared dead. A former Southern Poverty Law Center official charged in the Justice Department's case against the civil rights group, Heidi Byrich, making her initial court appearance Wednesday. Her lawyer says Byrich is absolutely innocent of all charges. SRN News.
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4: Hi, I'm John Ray Lewis, Pastor Lighthouse Missionary Baptist Church. Welcome to the ministry, Remember to Thank God for Jesus. Today, we're looking at the blessing and benefits of our faith that sinners cannot claim. Hebrews chapter 12, verse 2a. Looking unto Jesus, the author and finisher of our faith. Every single aspect of the Christian life is wrapped up in our faith. We are sealed with the Holy Spirit of promise. Ephesians chapter 1, verse 13, in whom Christ you also trust, after that ye heard the word of truth, the gospel of your salvation, in whom also after that you believe, you were sealed with the Holy Spirit of promise. Do something, say something today to identify with your Christian faith. Do something, say something today to identify with your Lord and Savior Jesus the Christ. And always remember to thank God for Jesus.
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6: Here's your Tuscaloosa and West Alabama forecast. A heat advisory continues 1 p.m. Wednesday till 9 p.m. Wednesday. Feels like temps could be up to 105 plus. We could have a couple storms here and there, but mostly it's just going to be very hot. Extreme caution outdoors. Isolated thunderstorm possible overnight. Any storm that does get started could be strong and gusty. Clear otherwise, lows mid-70s, sunny and very hot Wednesday, 96 the high, heat indices to 106. Mainly sunny Thursday, low 77, a high of 97. This is meteorologist Mark Thibodeau from the Weather Channel for Town Square Media, Tuscaloosa.
7: It's 79 degrees in Tuscaloosa.
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8: This is not the first time that your back has been against the wall. But you got to remember that the same God that brought you out the last time, he can do it again. God, would you give us an encore?

0: your help today. Father, right now, I need you to. That's what I'm asking. For you to come back to the stage of my life and do what you did last time. I know you can, because this is not the first time. I fell for it.
1: But I refuse to stay right here.
0: Can't live like this.
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0: 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Yeah, I know you can do it again.
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2: With SRN News, I'm Jason Walker. Few details are known right now, but the Israeli military has struck a Hamas commander in northern Gaza, targeted drone strike. That attack marks the first targeted strike Israel has announced since the 3rd of August. Targeted strikes have come under closer scrutiny since President Trump announced a deal aimed at advancing peace efforts in Gaza that would include halting those strikes. Ukrainian missiles and drones blasting Russia's naval base on the Black Sea. It comes in a strictly nighttime operation. The attack targeted the base, striking air defenses and port infrastructure. Russia fired back, killing two Ukrainians. Asian shares mostly higher as global market optimism continues on the prospects for AI stocks and semiconductor sector. SRN News.
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5: I'm John Ray Lewis, Pastor Lighthouse Missionary Baptist Church. Welcome to the ministry, Remember to Thank God for Jesus. Today, we're looking at the blessing and benefits of our faith that sinners cannot claim. Hebrews chapter 12 and verse 2a. Looking unto Jesus, the author and finisher of our faith. Every single aspect of the Christian life is wrapped up in our faith. Give God all the glory by faith for his protection. Jude 24 and 25. Now to him that is able to keep you from falling and to present you faultless before his presence of his glory with exceeding joy, to the only wise God, our Savior, be glory and majesty, dominion and power, both now and forever. Amen. Do something, say something, wear something to identify with your Christian faith. Do something, say something, wear something to identify with your Lord and save Jesus Christ. And remember, to thank God for Jesus.
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6: Here's your Tuscaloosa and West Alabama forecast. A heat advisory continues 1 p.m. Wednesday till 9 p.m. Wednesday. Feels like temps could be up to 105 plus. We could have a couple storms here and there, but mostly it's just going to be very hot. Extreme caution outdoors. Isolated thunderstorm possible overnight. Any storm that does get started could be strong and gusty. Clear otherwise. Lows mid-70s. Sunny and very hot Wednesday. 96 the high. Heat indices to 106. Mainly sunny Thursday, low 77, a high of 97. This is meteorologist Mark Thibodeau from the Weather Channel for Town Square Media, Tuscaloosa.
7: It's 81 degrees in Tuscaloosa.
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1: 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And guess what? 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

0: With SRN News, I'm Jason Walker. Attorneys for the man charged with killing Charlie Kirk says he shouldn't be eligible for the death penalty because the shooter hit the, quote, intended target during an event attended by thousands. Tyler Robinson's lawyers say prosecutors have not proven that others who attended the event were in danger by the shooting. While many Americans are used to the heat and humidity, large parts of Europe will be sweltering once again later this week. Britain is gearing up for another round of 100-degree weather. Authorities are taking stock of the damage in several states from Tuesday's massive storm with tornadoes, heavy rain, and strong damage in several areas. One child was killed in Indiana when a tree fell on a house. Also hit hard parts of Ohio and Illinois. This is SRN News.
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2: Oh, come on, give God praises up in here. 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Babylon was always known as a heathen nation that would have the people of God under suppression. 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He would calm down the lion in the lion den. 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
2: Here's your Tuscaloosa and West Alabama forecast. A heat advisory continues 1 p.m. Wednesday till 9 p.m. Wednesday. Feels like temps could be up to 105 plus. We could have a couple storms here and there, but mostly it's just going to be very hot. Extreme caution outdoors. Isolated thunderstorm possible overnight. Any storm that does get started could be strong and gusty. Clear otherwise, lows mid-70s. Sunny and very hot Wednesday, 96 the high. Heat indices to 106. Mainly sunny Thursday, low 77, a high of 97. This is meteorologist Mark Thibodeau from the Weather Channel for Town Square Media, Tuscaloosa.
3: It's 79 degrees in Tuscaloosa.
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0: I feel like if the only prayer I ever say in my life is thank you, that it will be enough because God's greatness and his mercy is everlasting beyond what I deserve. 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
1: SRN News, I'm Jason Walker. Attorneys for the man charged with killing Charlie Kirk say he shouldn't be eligible for the death penalty because the shooter hit the intended target during an event attended by thousands of people. While many Americans are somewhat used to the heat and humidity, large parts of Europe, well, they're still sweltering again this week. Britain gearing up for another round of 100-plus degree weather over the next several days. The bulk of the country now officially in a drought. Authorities taking stock of the damage in several states following Tuesday's huge storm with tornadoes, heavy rain, major damage in parts of Illinois, Indiana, and Ohio. In the Columbia earthquake, the death count, 265. Thousands have been hurt. Thousands more still missing. SRN News.
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10: Here's your Tuscaloosa and West Alabama forecast. A heat advisory continues 1 p.m. Wednesday till 9 p.m. Wednesday. Feels like temps could be up to 105 plus. We could have a couple storms here and there, but mostly it's just going to be very hot. Extreme caution outdoors. Isolated thunderstorm possible overnight. Any storm that does get started could be strong and gusty. Clear otherwise. Lows mid-70s. Sunny and very hot Wednesday. 96 the high. Heat indices to 106. Mainly sunny Thursday. Low 77. A high of 97. This is meteorologist Mark Thibodeau from the Weather

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1: It's 79 degrees in Tuscaloosa.
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2: With SRN News, I'm Jason Walker. A former Southern Poverty Law Center official now charged in the Justice Department's case against the civil rights group, Heidi Beirich, making her initial court appearance Wednesday in California. While many Americans don't like the heat, many, though, are used to it to some degree. But for people in Europe, it's an entirely different story. Large parts of the continent going back to the hot stuff again in Britain, another round of 100-degree weather. Bulk of the country is officially in a drought. Authorities are taking stock of the damage in several states following Tuesday's huge storm. Tornadoes, heavy rain, major damage in Illinois, Indiana, and parts of Ohio. One child was killed in Indiana when a tree fell on a house. SRN News.
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1: Here's your Tuscaloosa and West Alabama forecast. A heat advisory continues 1 p.m. Wednesday till 9 p.m. Wednesday. Feels like temps could be up to 105 plus. We could have a couple storms here and there, but mostly it's just going to be very hot. Extreme caution outdoors. Isolated thunderstorm possible overnight. Any storm that does get started could be strong and gusty. Clear otherwise, lows mid-70s, sunny and very hot Wednesday, 96 the high, heat indices to 106. Mainly sunny Thursday, low 77, a high of 97. This is meteorologist Mark Thibodeau from the Weather Channel for Town Square Media, Tuscaloosa.
2: It's 79 degrees in Tuscaloosa.
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1: Our Father and our God, the giver of all good and perfect gifts, once again you have spared a few of your children to see the breaking of another day, a day that we have never seen before. You have been kind enough, our Father God, to send down an angel to stand by our bedsides throughout the night, kept watch on this old heartbeat of ours, and kept our blood running warm in our veins. Then touched us this morning with your finger of love and started us out on another day's journey. My Lord, as we come today, we cannot brag about our goodness. We cannot brag about how righteous we have lived. Yet we cannot complain, my Father God, for thou hast been so good to us. Lord, as we come today, we pray that thou wouldest just lend the listening ear to the prayers of thy servants this morning. Lord, we pray today that you would accept our humble gratitude. Search our deceitful hearts, for we know that somewhere along the way we have engaged in conversations that are not worthy of your children. Somewhere along the way we've gone wrong, we've done wrong, we've gotten out of the pathway of duty. But Lord God, my Master, thou hast said in thy word that if we pray and call upon your holy and righteous name and confess our sin, that you would be just to forgive us. Blot them out today, my Lord. Cast them in yonder sea of forgetfulness, where they'll sink there somehow and dissolve and be washed on out into the seas of infinity, never to rise and trouble your children in this world, nor condemn us at yonder judgment bar. My God, we come this morning, we pray that thou wouldest bless the sick and afflicted everywhere. Walk down the aisles of hospitals and down the hallways of institutions of suffering throughout the land. We pray, my God, that you will somehow lay your hand upon those whose fevers are running high, those who cannot turn over this morning for aching muscles, those, my Father God, whose blood have gone too high and whose hearts are out of rhythm. Lord God, somehow in some way we pray that thou wouldest visit those who are afflicted today. Stand by the bedside of the old folk in rest homes throughout the land today. Let them know that old Christians never die, that they just sleep away in thee. Bless those who are in orphan homes throughout the land. Bless the man on his job this morning who cannot see his way out of his economic condition. Bless the young woman today who rises with a dark cloud of despair hanging over her life. Let her know, my Father God, that all things are possible if she will only believe today. And, oh God, when we've done what you told us to do, we pray that we'll hear your welcome voice at the end of this life, saying, well done, thou good and faithful servant. Come on in and enjoy the glories of our Lord. These and all of the blessings we ask in Jesus' precious name. Amen.

in that secret place. My, my, my, my. Want to say a pleasant good morning to Brother MC. He's sitting out front on the porch, getting ready to focus in on those young'uns as they pass by, walking to school on this morning. I also want to say a pleasant good morning to Sister Vicky Prince. She's already headed toward the cheese barn this morning to grab that hunk of cheese and get ready to start wheeling and dealing those young'uns to school a little later. And want to say a pleasant good morning to all of my cheese drivers out there this morning. And Sister Susan Simon, along with all of the rest of you cheese drivers out there, Sister Taylor. And, of course, we've already shouted at Sister Vicky Prince this morning. She's well on her way. She's been to the gym and gotten that early morning workout, and she's ready for those young'uns on the cheese this morning. Want to say a pleasant good morning to everybody, and certainly hope that your day is going.

0: Yeah, that's Willie Nell Johnson and the gospel keynotes there. And Lord, I just want you to show me the way on this thrilling Thursday morning. Want to say a pleasant good morning to all of our many Christian friends and saints across America. And that way, we won't miss anybody. No, we won't. Good morning, radio family.
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0: Norfolk there with us in the service this morning, children. And our Bible scripture for this thrilling Thursday morning comes from the book of Proverbs, chapter 12, verse 10. That's Proverbs, chapter 12, verse 10. Add that to your list of scriptures that we are studying on this week. That's Proverbs, chapter 12, verse 10. 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
1: I feel like if the only prayer I ever say in my life is thank you, that it will be enough, because God's greatness and his mercy is everlasting beyond what I deserve. Do you feel that way? 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
2: SRN News, I'm Jason Walker. Colombian officials say the death count from the earthquake, officially 265, but thousands have been injured and estimated 4,000 are missing and feared dead. A former Southern Poverty Law Center official charged in the Justice Department's case against the group, Heidi Byrich, made her initial court appearance in California yesterday. Europeans gearing up for another hot spell. Forecasters say a good part of the continent could have 100-degree heat now through the weekend. Authorities are taking stock of the damage in Illinois, Indiana, and Ohio, all three states suffering damage from tornadoes, heavy rain, and flooding since Tuesday. At least three deaths have been reported. L.A. Lakers have been sold. The price, $12.5 billion. This is SRN News.
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1: Here's your Tuscaloosa and West Alabama forecast. A heat advisory continues 1 p.m. Wednesday till 9 p.m. Wednesday. Feels like temps could be up to 105 plus. We could have a couple storms here and there, but mostly it's just going to be very hot. Extreme caution outdoors. Isolated thunderstorm possible overnight. Any storm that does get started could be strong and gusty. Clear otherwise, lows mid-70s, sunny and very hot Wednesday, 96 the high, heat indices to 106. Mainly sunny Thursday, low 77, a high of 97. This is meteorologist Mark Thibodeau from the Weather Channel for Town Square Media, Tuscaloosa.
2: It's 79 degrees in Tuscaloosa.
3: Thank you very much there, James Spann, the weatherman. 79 warm degrees already at street level. Our Bible scripture for today comes from the book of Proverbs, chapter 12, verse 10. Write that down somewhere now where you can grab it if necessary throughout the service. I want to say a pleasant good morning and send out the blessings to all of our many Christian friends and saints across Tuscaloosa, West Alabama, Far East Mississippi, and America. Good morning, everybody, and it's time for you to get those planks on the floor. Where are you? That's the signal for you to be getting those planks on the floor. Y'all are kind of sluggish on this thrilling Thursday morning.
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away, and I speak positivity upon each and every one of you on this thrilling Thursday morning. A great day to yet still be in the land of the living. I want to remind you that Bible scripture for today comes from Proverbs chapter 12, verse 10. Let's continue with more great gospel music here in the service on this thrilling Thursday morning. Going to go back and get an old one for you this morning.

0: Yeah, that's the late Willie Banks there, the Chief, and one more chance. I want to say a pleasant good morning to everybody and certainly hope that your day is opening up to be a real good one. I want to say hello to that non-singing Lillian Black and her accomplished brother Melvin this morning. Also to that blessed Betty Halbert and all those present and retired school teachers out there. And all of my weeping Maryites got their ears tuned in to us on this thrilling Thursday morning. 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

0: Yeah, that's Bishop Paul S. Morton there, and your best days are yet to come, radio family. Want to remind you of our Bible scripture for today. It comes from the book of Proverbs, chapter 12, verse 10. Good morning, everybody.
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Well, radio family, welcome back in to the second hour of Early Morning Gospel for this thrilling Thursday morning. Our Bible trivia question for the morning reads as follows. So listen up now where you won't miss not a single word. What stringed instruments did John hear in his vision of the heavenly throne? What stringed instruments did John hear in his vision of the heavenly throne? If you know the answer to that easy peasy trivia question this morning, give me a call at area code 205-752-4800. And we're standing by waiting for your calls. What stringed instruments, more than one, did John hear in his vision of the heavenly throne? A good morning, radio family. Let's continue with more great gospel, if you don't mind.

0: Yeah, that's Anasia there, and Holy One at 6:15 a.m. in the city. Well, our trivia question really started out with a bang this morning. What stringed instruments did John hear in his vision of the heavenly throne? I want to thank Sister Sabia Steele. She was the first one to chime in this morning, followed by Brother Wiley Dunson, Sister Pat Heitch, Brother Fred Cameron on his way to work this morning. He got it. Also, Brother Danny, Sister Elizabeth, and the baby this morning that's wide awake, I understand, and listening. They all knew the answer. Also, Brother MC, also Sister Glenda Heitch, my sidekick out there, also Brother Earl Lee Harlan, along with Sister Brenda Davis, Brother William Winters, also that elite Lois Coleman, sleepyhead, she even got it. Also, Sister Thelma Jemison, and that mystery lady with the microwave telephone, she's alert this morning. Also, Sister Brenda Sanders, and I still love your spirit, Sister Sanders. And that down-home Derek Prince. And if you know something about the trivia question, let me hear from you on this thrilling Thursday morning.
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4: Tuscaloosa traffic now from the Townsend Nissan Traffic Center. A very good morning to you on your thankful Thursday. We are moving right along on these roadways, starting out nice and quiet. That's the way we like it. And 2059 in both the east and westbound lanes between Joe Malisham and Skyland Boulevard. You are A-OK. We got some road construction right there at Joe Malisham, but no delays as of now. Lurleen Wallace runs smooth from 15th to McFarland. With your Tuscaloosa traffic now, Tammy Thomas.
0: Thank you very much there, Tammy, and you early morning drivers out there. I want to remind you to watch out for my youngins now, because they're headed toward the bus stops. 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
6: Here's your Tuscaloosa and West Alabama forecast. A dangerous heat wave building across the region here that'll stay with us all the way into late next week. Heat advisory in place here this afternoon. Sunshine, dangerously hot. 96 heat index values around 105 and a light west breeze. Partly cloudy, muggy tonight, low 77. Scorching heat intensifies Thursday and Friday. Sunny skies, 99 tomorrow, near 100 on Friday. Richard DeWetting of the Weather Channel for Town Square Media, Tuscaloosa.
7: It's 79 degrees in Tuscaloosa.
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13: With SRN News, I'm Rich Thomason in Washington. Powerful storms have again wreaked havoc across the Midwest. Tornadoes, heavy rains, flash flooding. First responders and utility crews have been working to clear roads and restore power to hundreds of thousands of people. The earthquake death toll in Colombia has risen to at least 265 as the window for rescuing additional survivors from the rubble slowly closes. Looks like there's going to be a high-profile job opening at the White House. Presidential Press Secretary Caroline Leavitt will step down at month's end in order to spend more time with her young family following the recent birth of her second child. The Kennedy Center's board set to meet today discussing where to go from here now that a federal judge has blocked a two-year closure for renovations. Wall Street, the Dow futures, 110 points higher. More details at srnnews.com.
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3: Hello, WTSK audience. This is Brandon. And unfortunately for me this summer, we lost a family member. 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But within an hour of losing a family member, I found myself in a funeral planning room with a sign sitting on the table saying payment due upon planning or acceptance of a life insurance policy. Now, I work in insurance, so our family member had a life insurance policy, but I couldn't help but think, you know, what if we didn't have one? 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I am very thankful for life insurance and the policy that we had, because this is a reality. And if I could help you, please give me a call. 205-712-4888. 205-712-4888.
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3: Hello, WTSK audience. This is Brandon. And unfortunately for me this summer, we lost a family member. And it's one of those things you're never ready for. But within an hour of losing a family member, I found myself in a funeral planning room with a sign sitting on the table saying payment due upon planning or acceptance of a life insurance policy. Now, I work in insurance, so our family member had a life insurance policy, but I couldn't help but think, you know, what if we didn't have one? Where are we getting this money from today? We just have gone through something traumatic, and now there's a sign saying we may owe this money. I am very thankful for life insurance and the policy that we had, because this is a reality. And if I could help you, please give me a call. 205-712-4888. 205-712-4888.
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0: Yeah, that's Sister Dorothy Norwood there singing with authority this morning. It's praying time and not playing time. My, my, my, my. Well, our Bible trivia question this morning marches right along. What stringed instruments did John hear in his vision of the heavenly throne? Want to thank my big sister out there, Sister Netra Thomas. She chimed in this morning. Also, one of my biblical encyclopedias, Sister Johnny Roberson. She's active this morning. And, of course, the ever-watching and ever-listening and ever-answering Sister Hattie Presley. She's red-hot and ready on this thrilling Thursday morning. Good morning, everybody.
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2: 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And local residents are stepping up to save lives. Brookwood is hosting a community blood drive next week on August 22nd at the G.G. Harden Community Center. That'll take place from 10 a.m. to 2 p.m. From the Town Square Media News Center, I'm Sheila Smoot. Welcome to the Rush Hour.
3: This report is sponsored Tuscaloosa Traffic Now from the Townsend Nissan Traffic Center. We move with a purpose on the Tuscaloosa freeway. Side streets are also moving smooth. If you're traveling on Lurleen Wallace, well, you have no worries there between McFarland and 2059. They're on 359 as well. Also moving on 2059 from University to Joe Malisham. That's all wide open and green for go for you. With your Tuscaloosa Traffic Now, I'm Tammy Thomas.
0: Thank you very much there, Tammy. Still keeping us aware of the traffic on this thrilling Thursday morning. And you drivers out there, I want you to be careful and be cautious this morning and watch out for my young'uns. Many of them are walking and some are still waiting for their cheese on the bus stops. 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
4: Here's your Tuscaloosa and West Alabama forecast. A dangerous heat wave building across the region here that'll stay with us all the way into late next week. Heat advisory in place here this afternoon. Sunshine, dangerously hot. 96 heat index values around 105 and a light west breeze. Partly cloudy, muggy tonight, low 77. Scorching heat intensifies Thursday and Friday. Sunny skies, 99 tomorrow, near 100 on Friday. Richard DeWedding of the Weather Channel for Town Square Media, Tuscaloosa.
5: It's 78 degrees in Tuscaloosa.
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7: 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And it's one of those things you're never ready for. 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
1: With SRN News, I'm Rich Thomason in Washington. A former executive with the Southern Poverty Law Center has been arrested. Attorney General Todd Blanche says former SPLC CFO Heidi Byrick faces bank fraud and conspiracy charges. Parts of Indiana reeling in the midst of powerful storms that unleashed deadly flash flooding. There have been many high water rescues and evacuations, power outages widespread. Other states, including Ohio and Illinois, have also been hard hit. How much is an NBA franchise worth? In the case of the L.A. Lakers, a bundle. There is a deal to sell the team for $12.5 billion. The search for survivors amid the rubble of Colombia's powerful earthquake is growing more desperate as the clock continues to tick. On Wall Street this morning, Dow futures 123 points higher. More details at srnnews.com.
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and welcome back in to hour number three of Early Morning Gospel with Brother Jay on this thrilling Thursday morning. A great day to be alive, wouldn't you say?

to say a thrilling Thursday morning to both Sister Alice Ingram over there in the tower and Sister Loretta Taylor. They both answered the trivia question. Yes, they did.

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3: Good morning to you, Brother Jay. Good morning, Tuscaloosa and West Alabama. 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Being called from labor to reward, with profound sympathy, the staff and management of Will's Funeral Service sadly inform you of the passing of Miss Martha Gaynor. Graveside service is for Miss Martha Gaynor will be held on Friday, August the 14th,

11 a.m. from the Ebenezer Baptist Church Cemetery. The Reverend Dennis R. Taylor will officiate Will's funeral service, in charge of all arrangements. And the remains of Miss Martha Gator will become viewable to the public beginning on today from 3 p.m. until 5 p.m. in the main parlor of Will's funeral service, Northport, Alabama. Will's funeral service in charge of all arrangements. Being called from labor to reward with profound sympathy, the staff and management of Will's funeral service sadly inform you of the passing of Mr. Chester Pruitt. Funeral service is for Mr. Chester Pruitt will be held on Saturday, August the 15th at 11 a.m. from the main chapel of Will's funeral service, Northport, Alabama. Interment will follow in the beautiful West Highland Memorial Gardens of Tuscaloosa, with Will's funeral service in charge of all arrangements. And the remains of Mr. Chester Pruitt will become viewable to the public beginning on Friday from 12 noon until 5 p.m. in the main parlor of Will's funeral service, Northport, Alabama. Will's funeral service in charge of all arrangements. Being called from labor to reward with profound sympathy, the staff and management of Will's funeral service sadly inform you of the passing of Miss Sarah Bonner. Funeral service is for Miss Sarah Bonner will be held also on Saturday, August the 15th at 11 a.m. from the Mount Hebron Baptist Church, Aliceville, Alabama. Interment will follow in the New Cemetery, Aliceville, Alabama. The Reverend Wright will officiate with Will's funeral service in charge of all arrangements. And the remains of Miss Sarah Bonner will become viewable to the public beginning on Friday from 12 noon until 5 p.m. in the main parlor of Will's funeral service, Northport, Alabama. Will's funeral service in charge of all arrangements. Being called from labor to reward

0: with profound sympathy, the staff and management of Wills Funeral Service sadly inform you of the passing of Miss Wanda Jewell. Funeral services for Miss Wanda Jewell will be held also on Saturday, August the 15th at 11 a.m. from the New Enoch Baptist Church, Tuscaloosa, Alabama. The Reverend Ben Massey will officiate. Interim at will follow in the Cedar Oak Memorial Park, Tuscaloosa, Alabama, with Will's Funeral Service in charge of all arrangements. And the remains of Miss Wanda Jewell will become viewable to the public beginning on Friday from 12 noon until 5 p.m. in the main parlor of Will's Funeral Service, Northport, Alabama. Will's Funeral Service in charge of all arrangements. Being called from labor to reward with profound sympathy, the staff and management of Will's Funeral Service sadly inform you of the passing of Mr. Samuel Tubbs. Funeral service is for Mr. Samuel Tubbs will be held also on Saturday, August the 15th at 1 p.m. from the main chapel of Will's Funeral Service, Northport, Alabama. Will's Funeral Service in charge of all arrangements. And the remains of Mr. Samuel Tubbs will become viewable to the public beginning on Saturday, 1 hour prior to service. That is to say, from 12 noon until time of service. Again, with Will's Funeral Service in charge of all arrangements. Being called from labor to reward with profound sympathy, the staff and management of Will's Funeral Service sadly inform you of the passing of Mr. Frederick Robinson. Funeral service is for Mr. Frederick Robinson will be held also on Saturday, August the 15th at 3 p.m. from the main chapel of Will's Funeral Service, Northport, Alabama. Interim at will follow in the beautiful West Highland Memorial Gardens of Tuscaloosa with Will's Funeral Service in charge of all arrangements. And the remains of Mr. Frederick Robinson will become viewable to the public beginning on Friday from 12 noon until 5 p.m. in the main parlor of Will's Funeral Service, Northport, Alabama. Will's Funeral Service in charge of all arrangements. And we'll be back with more funeral announcements.
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0: 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Being called from labor to reward with profound sympathy, the staff and management of Will's Funeral Service sadly inform you of the passing of Mr. Samuel Tubbs. Funeral services for Mr. Samuel Tubbs will be held also on Saturday, August the 15th at 1 p.m. from the main chapel of Will's Funeral Service, Northport, Alabama. Will's Funeral Service in charge of all arrangements. Being called from labor to reward with profound sympathy, the staff and management of Will's Funeral Service sadly inform you of the passing of Mr. Irvin Bishop Sr. Funeral service is for Mr. Irvin Bishop Sr. will be held on Sunday. Please note the day. Services on Sunday, August the 16th at 2 p.m. from the main chapel of Will's Funeral Service, Northport, Alabama. Will's Funeral Service in charge of all arrangements. And the remains of Mr. Irvin Bishop Sr. will become viewable to the public beginning on Saturday from 12 noon until 5 p.m. in the main parlor of Will's Funeral Service, Northport, Alabama. Will's Funeral Service in charge of all arrangements. Being called from labor to reward with profound sympathy, the staff and management of Will's Funeral Service sadly inform you of the passing of Mr. Gene Taylor. Complete funeral arrangements for Mr. Gene Taylor will be announced later by Will's Funeral Service of Northport, Alabama. Being called from labor to reward with profound sympathy, the staff and management of Will's Funeral Service sadly inform you of the passing of Miss Belinda Manning. Complete funeral arrangements for Miss Belinda Manning will be announced later by Will's Funeral Service of Northport, Alabama. Being called from labor to reward with profound sympathy, the staff and management of Will's Funeral Service sadly inform you of the passing of Mr. LeDeldrick Sproling. Complete funeral arrangements for Mr. LeDeldrick Sproling will be announced later by Will's Funeral Service of Northport, Alabama. Being called from labor to reward with profound sympathy, the staff and management of Will's Funeral Service sadly inform you of the passing of Mr. Caleb Tyrone Rollins. Complete funeral arrangements for Mr. Caleb Tyrone Rollins will be announced later by Will's Funeral Service of Northport, Alabama. Being called from labor to reward with profound sympathy, the staff and management of Will's Funeral Service sadly inform you of the passing of Mr. Jermaine B. Jones. Complete funeral arrangements for Mr. Jermaine D. Jones will be announced later by Will's Funeral Service of Northport, Alabama. Being called from labor to reward with profound sympathy, the staff and management of Will's Funeral Service sadly informed you of the passing.

Miss Aberscombe Patrick. Complete funeral arrangements for Miss Aberkeisha Patrick will be announced later by Will's Funeral Service of Northport, Alabama. And as always, to the Patrick, to the Jones, to the Rollins, to the Sprawling, to the Mannings, to the Taylor, to the Bishop, to the Robinson, to the Tubbs, to the Jewel, to the Bonner, to the Pruitt, to the Gator, and to all bereaved families, coming from the staff and management of Will's Funeral Service, I am Joe C. Wills, extending our heartfelt sympathy. Thank you very much, Brother Jay.

0: friends, sooner or later, you're going to be faced with the responsibility of having to make final funeral arrangements for that loved one. 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And that's my personal commitment to you. 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Walk around
1: heaven. This report is...
2: Hello, WTSK audience. This is Brandon. And unfortunately for me this summer, we lost a family member. And it's one of those things you're never ready for. But within an hour of losing a family member, I found myself in a funeral planning room with a sign sitting on the table saying payment due upon planning or acceptance of a life insurance policy. Now, I work in insurance, so our family member had a life insurance policy, but I couldn't help but think, you know, what if we didn't have one? Where are we getting this money from today? We just have gone through something traumatic, and now there's a sign saying we may owe this money. I am very thankful for life insurance and the policy that we had, because this is a reality. And if I could help you, please give me a call. 205-712-4888. 205-712-4888.
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3: Tuscaloosa traffic now from the Townsend Nissan Traffic Center. We are moving with a purpose on these Tuscaloosa freeways and side streets now. Coming up here to Northport, I am seeing where you're slowing down pretty considerably on the southbound lanes at Mitt-Larry Road, so do watch out for that. And then coming down here at Union Chapel Road, still in the southbound direction of 69, you will have your share of brake tapping there as well. With your Tuscaloosa traffic now, Tammy Thomas.
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5: Here's your Tuscaloosa and West Alabama forecast. A dangerous heat wave building across the region here that'll stay with us all the way into late next week. Heat advisory in place here this afternoon. Sunshine dangerously hot. 96 heat index values around 105 and a light west breeze. Partly cloudy, muggy tonight, low 77. Scorching heat intensifies Thursday and Friday. Sunny skies, 99 tomorrow, near 100 on Friday. Richard DeWedding of the Weather Channel for Town Square Media, Tuscaloosa.
6: It's 79 degrees in Tuscaloosa.
7: With SRN News, I'm Rich Thomason in Washington. A former executive with the Southern Poverty Law Center has been arrested. Attorney General Todd Blanche says former SPLC CFO Heidi Byrick faces bank fraud and conspiracy charges. Parts of Indiana reeling in the midst of powerful storms that unleashed deadly flash flooding. There have been many high water rescues and evacuations, power outages widespread. Other states, including Ohio and Illinois, have also been hard hit. How much is an NBA franchise worth? In the case of the LA Lakers, a bundle. There is a deal to sell the team for $12.5 billion. The search for survivors amid the rubble of Colombia's powerful earthquake is growing more desperate as the clock continues to tick. On Wall Street this morning, Dow futures 123 points higher. More details at srnnews.com.
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2: Hello, WTSK audience. This is Brandon. 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Now, I work in insurance, so our family member had a life insurance policy, but I couldn't help but think, you know, what if we didn't have one? 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I am very thankful for life insurance and the policy that we had, because this is a reality. And if I could help you, please give me a call. 205-712-4888. 205-712-4888.
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I want to thank that ting-tong bell lady, Sister Lily McGee, for weighing in on the trivia question this morning. What stringed instruments did John hear in his vision of the heavenly throne? And, of course, we found out it's the harps. 24 of them over there in Revelation chapter 14, verses 2 and 3. And I want to thank all of you who chimed in on the trivia question this morning. Join us again tomorrow morning a little after 6 o'clock a.m. for another exciting and challenging Bible trivia question.

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2: From the Town Square Media News Center, I'm Sheila Smoot. AI data centers dominated the Chamber of Commerce of West Alabama's State of the Community panel that happened on Wednesday. Tuscaloosa Mayor Walt Maddox, Northport Mayor Dale Phillips, and County Commission Chair Rob Robertson addressed community concerns. Mayor Maddox says AI data centers must stay away from homes and schools. Brookwood is looking at a potential second data center. The Planning and Zoning Commission unanimously recommended annexing and rezoning 374 acres for a new data center campus spearheaded by Project Brookwood, sending that request to the City Council for a final vote September 15th. And finally, when it comes to the nation's loudest college football stadiums, LSU's Tiger Stadium taking the number one spot. Looking at our home teams, Bryant Denny Stadium ranks number four, while Jordan-Hare lands at number 16. From the Town Square Media News Center, I'm Sheila Smoot, keeping you up to date.
3: Tuscaloosa traffic now from the Townsend Nissan Traffic Center. We are moving with a purpose on these Tuscaloosa freeways and side streets now. Coming up here to Northport, I am seeing where you're slowing down pretty considerably on the southbound lanes at Mitt-Larry Road, so do watch out for that. And then coming down here at Union Chapel Road, still in the southbound direction of 69, you will have your share of brake tapping there as well. With your Tuscaloosa traffic now, Tammy Thomas.
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4: Here's your Tuscaloosa and West Alabama forecast. A dangerous heat wave building across the region here that'll stay with us all the way into late next week. Heat advisory in place here this afternoon. Sunshine dangerously hot. 96 heat index values around 105 and a light west breeze. Partly cloudy, muggy tonight, low 77. Scorching heat intensifies Thursday and Friday. Sunny skies, 99 tomorrow, near 100 on Friday. Richard DeWedding of the Weather Channel for Town Square Media, Tuscaloosa.
5: It's 81 degrees in Tuscaloosa.
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know that the Lord will fight your battle. I remember my granddaddy, Deacon A.C. Smith, would say something like this, and I

0: Yeah, that's Milton Bigham there in the Georgia Mass Choir to welcome us back in to hour number four of Early Morning Gospel on this thrilling Thursday. I'm Brother Jay, and I'll be along with you for the ride this morning, children, and I guarantee you a great ride for today. Want to remind you that the First Community Church will be serving to-go breakfast this coming Saturday morning from 8 until 9 a.m., and their food and clothing bank ministries will be in operation also from 8 a.m. until 10 a.m. That's at the First Community Church, located at 2700 18th Street here in the city. Brother Darrell Gordon is the church pastor. And also want to remind you of something else that's going to be taking place over the weekend, like Saturday morning or Saturday afternoon from 2 p.m. until 4 p.m. It'll be free food giveaway at the Fresh Anointing Church, located at 5440 Jug Factory Road here in the city. And you must bring a bag to place your food in. It's sponsored by the church pastor, Minister Joe Latham, and also Sister Rosetta Minor, and the Cole Evangelistic Ministry. So make plans to be with them up there at the Fresh Anointing Church, 5440 Jug Factory Road here in the city, on this coming Saturday afternoon from 2 p.m. until 4 p.m. to get that free food. Don't forget now, bring your own bag. My. Let's continue with more great gospel, sick call, and prayer requests coming up at the bottom of this hour.
1: Thank you, Jesus. Thank you, Jesus. Praise you, Lord God. We magnify you in this place. Great King and great King above all God.

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Also to Precious, to Sister Minnie and Sister Melba.

0: Yeah, that's a real oldie goldie there, Otis Clay. My, my, my. When the gates swing open, I'm not going to insult the Lord by strutting in. I'm going to run in and grab my seat before they have a recall. Want to remind you, sick call and prayer request coming up at the bottom of this hour. And if you're making out your list, step it up now, because I want everybody to have an opportunity to chime in on the sick call and the prayer request.
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4: Tuscaloosa traffic now from the Townsend Nissan Traffic Center. We are moving with a purpose on these roadways right now. Now slowing down just a skosh here on University in the westbound direction between Crestridge Road and Brook Hill Road. Also making your way on Old Birmingham Highway, you do have a bit of a delay, and that's mostly in that westbound direction hooking up to University. Lurleen Wallace remains pretty wide open from 15th to McFarland. With your Tuscaloosa traffic now, I'm Tammy Thomas.
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7: Here's your Tuscaloosa and West Alabama forecast. A dangerous heat wave building across the region here that'll stay with us all the way into late next week. Heat advisory in place here this afternoon. Sunshine, dangerously hot. 96 heat index values around 105 and a light west breeze. Partly cloudy, muggy tonight, low 77. Scorching heat intensifies Thursday and Friday. Sunny skies, 99 tomorrow, near 100 on Friday. 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
8: It's 82 degrees in Tuscaloosa.
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10: 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This is Brandon. And unfortunately for me this summer, we lost a family member. And it's one of those things you're never ready for. But within an hour of losing a family member, I found myself in a funeral planning room with a sign sitting on the table saying payment due upon planning or acceptance of a life insurance policy. Now, I work in insurance, so our family member had a life insurance policy, but I couldn't help but think, you know, what if we didn't have one? Where are we getting this money from today? We just have gone through something traumatic, and now there's a sign saying we may owe this money. I am very thankful for life insurance and the policy that we had, because this is a reality. And if I could help you, please give me a call. 205-712-4888. 205-712-4888.
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12: With SRN News, I'm Rich Thomason in Washington. So much rain in such a short period of time, resulting in devastating flash flooding across parts of the Midwest and the Ohio Valley. Evacuations, high water rescues, some fatalities as well. Tropical storm Hernan is formed way out in the Pacific right now, posing no threat to any land mass. It is a desperate situation in Colombia as the clock keeps on ticking. Time is running out for crews to find people still alive in the rubble of the earthquake that so far is blamed for at least 265 deaths. It happened near Fort Hood, Texas. An Army Apache attack helicopter crashing in a field. Both people on board were killed, and a wildfire started, causing some evacuations of nearby homes. The helicopter said to have been on a routine training mission at the time. Wall Street, Dow futures up 138 points. More details at SRNnews.com.
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0: dance with me. 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

0: Hello, WTSK audience. This is Brandon. And unfortunately for me this summer, we lost a family member. And it's one of those things you're never ready for. But within an hour of losing a family member, I found myself in a funeral planning room with a sign sitting on the table saying payment due upon planning or acceptance of a life insurance policy. Now, I work in insurance, so our family member had a life insurance policy, but I couldn't help but think, you know, what if we didn't have one? Where are we getting this money from today? We just have gone through something traumatic, and now there's a sign saying we may owe this money. I am very thankful for life insurance and the policy that we had, because this is a reality. And if I could help you, please give me a call. 205-712-4888. 205-712-4888.
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0: of the Wardlaw brothers there from days gone by, and I have sense enough to know this morning on this thrilling Thursday that the Lord is keeping me. For you see, he could have taken me out of here and brought me on home to be by his side, but obviously he's not ready, nor am I ready to be there right now. But one of these days, you all are going to wake up one morning and Brother Jay will have gotten his wings and flown away. My, my, my, my. Let's continue with more great gospel, if you don't mind. I'm feeling this thing this morning.
1: Thank you, God, for giving us our identity in you. We can know who we are because we know whose we are. And we don't have to work for your approval. You've called us by name.

All I can say is thank you, Lord. Thank you, Master. Thank you, Jesus. Oh, you could have chose somebody else to be sitting in this hot seat this morning. But thank God you chose little old

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1: From the Town Square Media News Center, I'm Sheila Smoot. Alabama voters Tuesday had the lowest voter turnout in history. 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And local residents are stepping up to save lives. Brookwood is hosting a community blood drive next week on August 22nd at the G.G. Harden Community Center. That'll take place from 10 a.m. to 2 p.m. From the Town Square Media News Center, I'm Sheila Smoot. Welcome to the Rush Hour.
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3: Tuscaloosa traffic now from the Townsend Nissan Traffic Center. More severe delays on McFarland now that your rush to work is beefed up. And this is McFarland on the northwest lanes there at 15th Street. Do watch out for this accident. So it's got traffic pretty slow back to University Mall Circle. And also the intersection of McFarland and Lurleen Wallace. Actually, that's not doing too bad. As a matter of fact, that's just pretty much typical slow and go traffic for your stoplight delays. With your Tuscaloosa traffic now, Tammy Thomas.
4: Thank you very much there, Tammy, and you drivers out there this morning. I want to say thank you to each and every one of you for being very careful and watching out for my school-age gomers during their time earlier on this morning. And I want you to do the same thing this afternoon when school dismisses at whatever time, however they dismiss at different times of the evening. So watch out for them out there. The streets will be full of children. 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
5: Here's your Tuscaloosa and West Alabama forecast. A dangerous heat wave building across the region here that'll stay with us all the way into late next week. Heat advisory in place here this afternoon. Sunshine dangerously hot. 96 heat index values around 105 and a light west breeze. Partly cloudy, muggy tonight, low 77. Scorching heat intensifies Thursday and Friday. Sunny skies, 99 tomorrow, near 100 on Friday. Richard DeWedding of the Weather Channel for Town Square Media, Tuscaloosa.
6: It's 84 degrees in Tuscaloosa.
7: Hello, WTSK audience. This is Brandon. And unfortunately for me this summer, we lost a family member. And it's one of those things you're never ready for. But within an hour of losing a family member, I found myself in a funeral planning room with a sign sitting on the table saying payment due upon planning or acceptance of a life insurance policy. Now, I work in insurance, so our family member had a life insurance policy, but I couldn't help but think, you know, what if we didn't have one? Where are we getting this money from today? We just have gone through something traumatic, and now there's a sign saying we may owe this money. I am very thankful for life insurance and the policy that we had, because this is a reality. And if I could help you, please give me a call. 205-712-4888. 205-712-4888.
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11: Oh, come on, give God praises up in here. How many know God is worthy to down. Babylon was always known as a heathen nation that would have the people of God under suppression. In Babylon, there were territorial demons, spirits of bondage. Oh, but God would take the heat out the fire. He would calm down the lion in the lion den. And I come to encourage you under the sound of my voice. Babylon.

0: Hello, WTSK audience. This is Brandon. And unfortunately for me this summer, we lost a family member. And it's one of those things you're never ready for. But within an hour of losing a family member, I found myself in a funeral planning room with a sign sitting on the table saying payment due upon planning or acceptance of a life insurance policy. Now, I work in insurance, so our family member had a life insurance policy, but I couldn't help but think, you know, what if we didn't have one? Where are we getting this money from today? We just have gone through something traumatic, and now there's a sign saying we may owe this money. I am very thankful for life insurance and the policy that we had, because this is a reality. And if I could help you, please give me a call. 205-712-4888. 205-712-4888.
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And welcome back in to the final hour of Early Morning Gospel on this thrilling Thursday morning. I'm Brother Jay, and I've had some kind of great fun this morning here in the service, playing the very best in contemporary and traditional gospel music. And I want you to tell somebody, not only here in Tuscaloosa, but all over the world today as you travel, that gospel is alive and well on the 5,000 red-hot gospel watts of the little radio station that's often imitated but not quite duplicated, 790 WTSK The Truth and Praise 93.3 FM. I want to say a pleasant good morning and a belated happy birthday to Pastor David Gay over there at Beulah Baptist Church. I was told by the birthday birdie that, Brother Jay, I forgot on yesterday to give that information to you. Well, it's better late than not at all. Let's continue with more great gospel, if you don't mind, this morning, children. Feeling this thing today.

Want to break a little piece of this one off for Sister Joyce Lowe Stewart and that Treetop Angel this morning. Also, Sister Norma Jean Allbrooks. And to my eyes in the sky over there in Rosedale.

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Just another helpful hint of information from your information and inspiration station, 790 WTSK, The Truth and Praise, 93.3 FM. And I tell you, I'm in some kind of mood on this morning. That includes this right here. Listen.

to break a little piece of this one off for Brother MC this morning. He said, Brother Jay, can I have just a dab of that joy that you have today? You can have it all, MC.

0: 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And my help is coming from the Lord. 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
4: And that's our news. I'm Rich Thomason in Washington. Powerful storms have again wreaked havoc across the Midwest. Tornadoes, heavy rains, flash flooding. First responders and utility crews have been working to clear the roads and restore power to hundreds of thousands. A four-year-old Indiana boy was killed when a tree fell on his home. The earthquake death toll in Colombia is at least 265 as the window for rescuing additional survivors from the rubble slowly closes. Looks like there's going to be a high-profile job opening at the White House.

0: Presidential Press Secretary Caroline Leavitt will step down at the end of the month in order to spend more time with her young family. The Kennedy Center's board of directors is set to meet today to discuss where to go from here, now that a federal judge has blocked a two-year closure of the Arts Center in Washington for renovation work. More details at srnnews.com.
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I said,

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2: Here's your Tuscaloosa and West Alabama forecast. A dangerous heat wave building across the region here that'll stay with us all the way into late next week. Heat advisory in place here this afternoon. Sunshine, dangerously hot. 96 heat index values around 105 and a light west breeze. Partly cloudy, muggy tonight, low 77. Scorching heat intensifies Thursday and Friday. Sunny skies, 99 tomorrow, near 100 on Friday. Richard DeWedding of the Weather Channel for Town Square Media, Tuscaloosa.
3: It's 84 degrees in Tuscaloosa.
4: Thank you very much there, James Mann, the weatherman, and our Bible commentary for this thrilling Thursday morning comes out of the book of Isaiah, chapter 14, verse 12. And can I have a serious discussion with you this morning? You know, the devil gives people excuses and reasons to believe God does not exist or that he is far off. The devil is also trying to persuade people into thinking they don't need God or that he is a weak God. The devil, Lucifer, is a created being, whether you know it or not, a fallen cherub or fallen angel who became twisted with his own imagination up there when he was over the choir in heaven. Mm-hmm. And it said that he was the most beautiful physical-looking angel in the crowd up there. And I'm quoting from the scripture now, Isaiah 14, verse 12. How art thou fallen from heaven, O Lucifer, son of the morning? How art thou cut down to the ground, which weakens the nations? The only power that the devil has is the power that you and I give him by believing his lies. Mm-hmm. These lies are like a trap or a snare that take people captive. The devil, the enemy of God and his evil followers on this planet, are always trying to draw you and me away from our Heavenly Father, our relationship. They're trying to destroy it with him and his plan for our lives. And frankly speaking, most people don't even realize when they are deceived or ensnared that he is very slick and devious. That is the devil in the way that he comes. The most dangerous thing I see in people that allow this deception to occur is pride, P-R-I-D-E. And you know, pride has a way of blinding you to God and the reality that we need him. Pride tells us that we can do things without God's help or intervention. And that is dangerous. Through pride, we become blinded, set in our minds and our hearts to go another way. That is being stiff-necked with a bad attitude, hard-hearted, and rebellious against or opposing God. When blinded like that, we can believe a lie or think we are okay even when we are not. God is the turning point, the turning around place is in him. We need God's help. We need God. And so ends our Bible commentary this morning from the book of Isaiah, chapter 14, verse 12. And God's words are already blessed. Good morning, radio family.
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1: Lord, it's once more and again that we come before you, thanking you for your goodness, thanking you for your mercy. Thank you, God, you've been good to us, kept us from the early rocking of our cradles up until this present time. God, we thank you because you've made yourself known to us at an early age, and you've blessed us up until this point. But Lord, there's somebody that is under the sound of my voice that don't know you. Somebody trying to find relief in alcohol. Someone's trying to find relief through drugs.

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God, we ask that you would take the taste from their very mouth in the name of Jesus. God, we know that you're able today. 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
1: Great morning, precious people. You know what time it is. That's right. It's time for your favorite talk show. What's your favorite talk show host? The Culture Call right here with L. Spencer Smith. And this is the place where Tuscaloosa meets the world. And, of course, for the next 2 hours, from 10 a.m. to 12 p.m., we're going to be talking a little bit about everything from society to sports, education to economics, from religion to relationships. And as always, always, y'all, you know what we do. We are here to create a safe space to have empowering, provocative, and, yes, even sometimes controversial conversations. And guess what? You can call in and chat it up with us as we learn together right here on The Culture Call. Hey, good morning, y'all. Y'all know what time it is. That's right. Shout out time. Shout out number one to all of our new listeners. Hey, how y'all doing? How your mama them? Glad that you all have made it. Glad that you all are here for the first time. I don't know how you figured out who about The Culture Call, who told you, hipped you to it, but guess what? You're here now, and we have plenty good room on this flight. I need you to find a good seat. Every seat is first class. 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Go ahead and find you a seat. Buckle up. We're about to take off. Just glad to have you with us on The Culture Call. Shout out number two to all of our faithful, consistent, dedicated listeners. Man, I tell you, what would we be without you? I am so glad to have you in my life. That's what I say to our church on every Sunday. That's right. I am so glad to have you in my life. We would not be what we are without our faithful and dedicated listeners. So, hey, I'm telling you, you make us what we are and have made us what we are. And that's a Stella Award winning, about to be two-time Stella Award winning, an Abby Award winning show. Hey, guess what? You are the bomb.com. So, hey, you know what to do. Find your seat. Buckle up. We're about to take off. And last but not least, to the genius, to the gray-headed sage of our team, Brother Jay. That's right. Shout out number three goes to Brother Jay for his awesome wisdom, his, I'm telling you, professionalism, just a man of integrity and character. And every day I listen to him, and he tells y'all to take care of me. That's what y'all, and that's what y'all do. Y'all don't cause me no trouble. Absolutely. But we thank him for leading us from 5 a.m. all the way to this time and passing me that hot baton and saying, son, run on to see what the end's going to be. Hey, and this is exactly what we're going to do and have a great show today. But we are grateful for the very gift and the anointing of Brother Jay. 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But guess what? We have current events. We have the weather. We have politics. We have sports and athletics. We have education. I mean, that app has a little bit of everything, and it has the best in great gospel music. 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And you will be glad you did, so that no matter where you are, that's right, Jacksonville, Florida, you might be in Jackson, Mississippi, huh? You might be in Atlanta, Georgia, or guess what? Right here in the beautiful city of Tuscaloosa, Alabama, Birmingham, Mobile, Montgomery, Huntsville, Bowler G, Demopolis, Utah, Aliceville, Gordo, Reform, no matter where you are. If you have that app, guess what? You can listen to us from all around the country. That's right, no matter where you are. So go ahead and do that for us. Good deal. Hey, I want to be your public service announcer. That's what I want to be. Would you allow me to be your PR person and so that I can let Lottie Dottie and everybody know the great things that are going on in your church or your organization? Well, how do you do that, L? Glad that you asked me. All you got to do is email. One way is email your announcements and events to culturecall.praise@gmail.com. 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Huh? Yes, that's right. and give me an opportunity to talk about your church, your organization, your sororities, your fraternities, whether you're an artist getting ready to have a concert or a preacher getting ready to run a revival, you can definitely send that to me via email at culturecode.praise@gmail.com. Hey, and then we've innovated because you can join our Facebook page. That's right, online page at Facebook. Just type in the search bar, the Culture Call, The Culture Call. And there you're going to find my face. All you got to do is press the thumbs up button and then message me your announcement or your event. And guess what? I'll pick it up and we will definitely talk about it on the air. I just wanted everybody to know what's going on so that we can put some faces in the place, because nobody wants to be by themselves when they have spent a lot of time organizing a program or an event. You want to see people there, right? Yeah, absolutely. You know why? Because we do it better when we do it together. As always, you can call in and stay in contact with us at 205-752-4800. That's 205-752-4800, and call into the show if you on the app. This is what I love, because most of you use this on the app. You definitely can go to the chat feature and talk to me there and send your questions or your vibes or whatever you want on that, and I will talk about it on the air. That's right. Just gotta download that app, though. You gotta download that app so you can do that. I just want you to be a part of the programming. I just want to hear from you. Hey, do me a favor, sit back and relax. Grab you some coffee. You know how we do it, Maxwell House Starbucks, and I am not excluding Dunkin' Donuts drinkers and Seven Brews drinkers. That's new on the scene. I'm not, listen, wherever you get your coffee, you definitely can be a part of this. But maybe coffee is not your thing. You can get you some herbal tea. That's right, chamomile if you're trying to calm down, and green tea if you just need a little caffeine nudge to help you make it to get to lunch. Yeah, and always, my friend, the hibiscus tea. Man, that is good for anything that ails you. You can do it with a little bit of honey, and it will work for you. But maybe coffee and teas are not your things. Hey, let's stay away from that soda, those sugary drinks. Stay away from that. Get you some good old water, alkaline, distilled, or spring, however you like it. And that's right, get hydrated, wake those cells up, detox that body, and come on, let's get into the culture. Oh my goodness. So we're a couple of days from the 4th. Right? A couple of days from the 4th of July and the 250th anniversary of this country. And I tell you, I've been doing a lot of study, a lot of research on, you know, this country as of late. That on paper, it says one thing, but in conversation, in verbiage, it declares itself to be another. To be the land of the land of the free and the home of the brave, but it says that also in its constitution. But most of the times when we go back in history and we read the writings, that we have to understand that black and brown people and indigenous people were not even included in that home of the brave, land of the free kind of situation. And so, again, as I said to you on the other day, Frederick Douglass, who was the most photographed black man in the 19th century, wrote this speech in Rochester, New York, in the 1800s, that said, "What to the slave is the 4th of July? What does it even mean to celebrate the Declaration of Independence when?"

religion, they used politics, they used creeds, all these different kinds of things to socially legitimize what they thought was to be the normal to their advantage. And it always takes the social legitimation, always take the perspective of the majority in the country, right? And so if the majority of the people say this, or better yet, the majority who's in power, let me say that, it always takes their perspective. If we, and so a lot of things, women couldn't vote, you know, until the 1920s, and all the white women, let me put it like that, and the suffrage movement. And so, but it was that was socially legitimized. And so it was the norm. And so one of the things that I'm looking at now as we talk about, because I'm big on our community and learning how we can reimagine. Yes, we have Juneteenth, right? But in truth, it's a federal holiday, but watch this, it has not been socially legitimized. Right? You see what I'm saying? It has not been socially legitimized because those who are in domination with regards to politics, those who are in control of the national political mindset and framework have not yet necessarily legitimized the social context or the social importance, historical importance of Juneteenth, right? So it's something that basically we celebrate. God bless Mother Opal Lee, who pioneered the Juneteenth becoming a national holiday. No, it was started in Galveston, Texas, but she sought to nationalize it and federalize it, and now it is. But still, there's a mass resistance about it. You know, on Juneteenth, I was looking at some of the comments of people, which is hilarious. And you know, that's just a reminder that don't look for comments if you don't want trouble. Because people, you know, they take it upon themselves. They think they are anointed to be contrarian. So, yeah, then there's that. But what is important, I think, that we have to understand is that we are people who have to begin to reformat and reimagine, reemphasize, restructure. And forgive me for all the re's, but I want to exaggerate that re, because it's something that we've got to do again. And because I think that we've laid on the side of comfort, of the compromise and comfort of what the country has called freedom and liberty. And because we are able to walk around freely, quasi freely, pseudo freely, that we think that it's always been like this, especially when you get a generations that are far apart or far from the history and or the knowledge of the history of that particular time, you know, then that's an issue. So one of the things that we definitely need to do is we have to again bring to bear and bring to understanding this whole idea of, yeah, we are free, but how are we protecting our communal freedom? How are we protecting that liberty for our young people? How? Now, the Bible says in John 8 that, who the Son sets free is free indeed, right? And if Christ shall set you free, you are definitely free indeed, right? Whom the Lord set free is free indeed, right? And you shall know the truth, and the truth shall make you free, right? And so there's a whole lot of freedom orientation context from the Old Testament and the New Testament as it talks about liberation of people, as it talks about how we ought to treat the oppressed, how we ought to do X, Y, Z, you know, how we ought to live in this world. And I think that this is a great time that we have to, as a black community, a black community in particular, a black religious community in particular, pick up the prerogative of making sure that everyone is free, right? And that means that we're going to have to throw away some Western social legitimations that we believe are Bible, believe are scripture, because that's the way that they got into the black community, right? It is through their religious context. It is through their spiritual. You know, and I use that air quotes. It is through their churches, all of those things that they, you know, delegitimized the black preacher, the black theology that the black preacher preaches, the black experiences, the phenomenology of the black church. They discredit all of that as if it's wild, it's unintellectual, it's unspiritual. All these different kinds of things. They discarded that and they supplanted it with their own perspective of what theology was. And so

you know, we follow after westernized systematic theology and its and scriptural interpretation. Now, why is that important? Because a lot of things that we do in the name of God, in the name of being religious, in the name of being spiritual, is not really Bible. It's nearly not prime theology. It's not even located in scripture. It's the perspective of a controlling class of people that, first of all, this is why whenever history now, this is why whenever a black preacher preached, they also had to have a white overseer there to make sure of what the black preacher said, right? And so that's still kind of been the history, psychological history, that a lot of people, they go to seminaries, they go to, and I've gone to one, so nothing wrong with that, because I think theological and biblical education in our community, in our churches, is prime etiquette, that if you're going to pastor a church, if you're going to preach the word, you can't just say the Spirit did this. Yeah, I get Isaiah 61, the Spirit of the Lord is upon me because he's anointed me to preach the gospel. I get all of that. And I believe that. I believe that there's anointing. But also, I believe that same text tells us to study to show ourselves approved, a workman unto God. A workman need not be ashamed, rightly dividing the word of truth. That the issue is not just can you preach, but can you rightly divide the word of truth as you are preaching? That is paramount. That is the context by which we ought to focus on. And so I say that, and please hear me, because I am a black pastor, and I pastor a black church, and I pastor the black community in the black church. And I want to stress this, right, that we got to get away from doc culture. What does that mean? That means honoring people with the honorific doctor who have not done appropriate studies. That's part of the problem of what we have in our community, is that we don't have enough people who have been really seriously educated about the theology, about the Bible. They're preaching an inherited preachment, but they have not investigated the word. And the word is strong. The word is powerful, quick, powerful. Hebrews 4 tells us it's quick, powerful, sharper than any two-edged sword, right? Dividing asunder soul and spirit. So there's nothing wrong with the word. The grass withers, the flower fades, but what? It's the word of God that shall stand forever. So I'm not coming against the word of God, right? But the word of God can be questioned. The word of God can be scrutinized. It can be investigated. Even if it is infallible, does not mean that you know its infallibility. You don't know the intent. You don't know the context that makes it infallible. You see what I'm saying? So if you've not studied a particular word, and I'm talking about really black preachers and black churches, we've got to be very careful of how we speak things, but that are not understood with regards to context, proper context. We don't use a liberation orientation. We've lost that. We don't use the orientation of the prophets of the Bible. We don't use the God creation context of the Imago Dei as we look at every man, you know. And so the black church, the black preacher, the black community has to apologize, I think, for some things. And that's number one, is first of all how we viewed women, in church, how we viewed their value, how we viewed the misogynistic patriarchal ideas of women's place in society, place in the home, place in, you know, in the church. We've got to really ask God to forgive us, because we've adopted, let me say it again, we've adopted Western theological thinking. We've adopted Western social legitimation to think that because that's how the majority feels, that that's what the Bible says. And again, remember, we have to investigate, because if not, we would still, as black people, be slaves. We would still be slaves, because it was legitimized in this country that black people were only chattel, property, beast of burden, if you will. And so what we have to do as a black community is start coming back and saying, hey, if you're going to be XYZ, if you're going to be verbose, if you're going to be an instructor, if you're going to be a teacher, then really, what is your real credentials? What are your real value? And again, I am not picking on nobody. Don't call me now. Don't email me and say, well, you know, it's the Holy Ghost. I get all of that. I understand. But we are living in a different season. Peter didn't go to school. First of all, you don't know what Peter did, because the Bible doesn't tell us everything. Number one. Number two, the Holy Spirit was at a greater potency at the time of its initial infilling in the book of Acts, chapter number two, than it is in 2026, where it can be mired with options
traditions, false philosophies, ideologies, old wives' tales. You got so much you got to combat against in order to even work through the purity and the potency of the Holy Spirit. So then, yeah, there's that. And then finally, and I think this is a good one. Finally, we owe it to our community as pastors and preachers, to study, to go to school, to find out. That doesn't take away, the Holy Spirit. That doesn't take away the fervor. That doesn't take away the cultural existence of how we have church. That doesn't mean that everybody got to sit down and sit still. That's been taught as a culture. It's not biblical. It's not. It is not biblical. Let me say it again. It's not biblical. How we do church, and you know, but that y'all just running around church, y'all just shouting and dancing and blah blah blah, and then you have people who are weren't even born at that time who haven't done Hebraic and Jewish studies. I mean, Hebraic and Greco studies to even understand the intention, understand the word, understand what it means in Hebrew. They haven't done the work to be able. So they'll have you sitting up there as rhythmless people, right? But a rhythmless church will produce a rhythmless community. And so we're thinking that we've got to be like them in order to have legitimation, which is in turn false, because what God did is he's given particular keys to every ethnic, I believe, in the world, because everyone has a key or has a particular expression of the kingdom of God, right? So it goes beyond just church culture or what we are comfortable with. Okay, good. So, you know, by and large, we as black people, African-American people from our African roots, brought Africanisms over with us, rhythms, drums, you know, language, lyric. We brought simile, metaphor with us from Africa. And so we don't just sit there and have to duplicate what's, first of all, they delegitimize how our experience is, and then they seek to civilize us with their experiences, of which we don't even have, right? And so already you see how that creates conundrum. Already you see how that will create a problem. Already you see how that there's a distance between us and them in how we worship. But now watch. What's important is to look at the outlay today that most of the musicians, a lot of their musicians in their church, especially in air quotes, non-denominational churches, are black and brown people. You know why? Because there's a particular sauce, a particular key. There is a particular strategy, a particular thing that we bring to the table. It's something that they bring too. But the reality is that we won't even see what God has really intended until we have the expression of every ethnic, every key, every one that God has, every peoples, right? That's why the Bible says that in heaven there will be an array of different peoples, every tribe and every kindred and every tongue. That's what the text says, right? Because God has given every tribe, every kindred, every tongue a particular strategy or key of expression to make him known even the more. That you don't know him just from the white perspective. You don't know him just from the black perspective. You don't know him just from the Asian perspective, or you don't know him just from the Hispanic perspective, right? And so we have every culture has been given a perspective, but what has happened in our community, we have purchased their perspective as legitimate and ours as not as credible, as not as biblical, as not as theological. And when you move away from that quite frankly, watch this, intimidates black folks because they're scared of hell, first of all. Which again, the way that it is interpreted is a Western context, not a biblical context. Let me say that again. Don't turn your radio off yet. Listen to me. The way that it is expressed now is not from a biblical context or a theological context. It is expressed through a social legitimation context. And this is how we see it. This is how we think it is, and we've adopted it. And now we send everybody to hell for everything, not even understanding that hell was never created for us. It was never made for us. Hell is not even hell how we speak it even now. Hell is not on fire yet. It's not that part. It's a prison to hold people. And the question would become,
is, you know, all the way. So in the early church, they skewed biblical and theological interpretation and applied Dante's, the philosopher author, Dante's perspective of hell and punishment and purgatory and all those different kinds of things. And they put it in the text.

0: Not that it was supposed to be in the text. And they made it Christian. Not that it was Christian. And so we sending people to hell, and folks like, yeah, I'm already there, so I'm not afraid. And because we've used hell and Hades and different kind of burning hell as an evangelistic tool. All over our community for history. I grew up like that. And all it did was engender fear. Now, here it is. Here's what the Bible says, John. He says, fear has torment. Fear is hell. So when you use fear, you're implementing or you're fueling hell, right? And that's why he says perfect love cast out fear. That means where people don't necessarily need to be overdosed on the language of hell. Hello, come on. Come on, black church. Come on, black preacher. They don't need to be overdosed on messages about hell. They need perfect love, the God kind of love, the agape kind of love that is unconditional. That it doesn't matter where you come from, doesn't matter where you've been, doesn't matter. God loves you, and that love has set a certain course for your life. It has certain purposes connected to that love that God meted out. That He did look beyond your faults. Love covers a multitude of faults, right? And so, when we talk about reimagining freedom and liberation, it has to start at some context from the church, because we preach a strugglesome gospel. And I'm not talking about slavery and all that, but we preach from the context of fear. We're trying to avoid something. Now, I'm not saying that sin is good. But here's the question. Shall we continue in sin that grace may abound? Right? And so the thing is, where sin did abound, grace does much more abound. So our job is introducing people to the grace of the gospel, the grace of Jesus Christ, the grace that was meted at the cross. You know what I'm saying? That's what we ought to be doing. That's what we should be doing. And not causing people to be paranoid and be fear and to be stuck in struggle, stuck in addiction, and I'm talking about in our community. And then we shout and dance over bad theology. Because when we do that, we disempower our community, because we're not introducing them to freedom and liberative context, right? We are introducing them to another plantation, another slave ownership. And I know that's hard for you to hear, but that's reality. And so, and that's because, again, most of what we do is inherited but not investigated, because we've been taught not to question God. And when you understand God in the kind of, when you understand that, don't question God, you got to understand where that came from. That means don't question the slave master. That means don't question those who are in authority. That's why they love Romans 13. They love it. Because you ain't supposed to question God. But yeah, I'm pushing on the religious community today. And normally that's not what I do. I'm pushing on the black church. I'm pushing on black preachers. I'm pushing on, that's right, all you religious folk that's listening to me, because I include myself in that. I'm pushing on us today, because I believe that the foundation, if we're going to, as a community, reimagine liberty and freedom, it has to begin from the black pulpit. Because that is perhaps the greatest orientation beyond history books in schools, which they're already trying to change. That is part of the way that we could probably inadvertently be socially legitimizing context and ideologies of people who don't like us. And we do it in the name of God. So it's going to be an interesting conversation today. Don't you think, Coach Cole? Absolutely. But y'all keep it locked right here with your boy, L. Spencer Smith. Praise 93.3 FM 790 WTSK on The Culture Call.
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3: SRN News, I'm Rich Thomason in Washington. A former executive with the Southern Poverty Law Center has been arrested. Attorney General Todd Blanche says former SPLC CFO Heidi Byrick faces bank fraud and conspiracy charges. Parts of Indiana are reeling in the midst of powerful storms that unleashed deadly flash flooding. There have been many high water rescues and evacuations.

0: Other states, including Ohio, have also been hard hit, and forecasters warn of more rain. How much is an NBA franchise worth? In the case of the Los Angeles Lakers, a bundle. There's a deal to sell the team for $12.5 billion. And the search for survivors amid the rubble of Colombia's powerful earthquake is growing more desperate as more time passes. On Wall Street, the Dow is up 204 points, NASDAQ ahead 242. More details, srnnews.com.
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2: Here's your Tuscaloosa and West Alabama forecast. A dangerous heat wave taking shape here as we hold on to sunshine. 96 this afternoon. Heat index values around 105 and a gentle west breeze. Partly cloudy, sticky tonight, a muggy 77. Sunny hot tomorrow, 99, feeling like 110 with a heat index. And a blistering 100 degrees on Friday. Could hit 102 Saturday and Sunday. Richard DeWedding of the Weather Channel for Town Square Media, Tuscaloosa.
3: It's 90 degrees in Tuscaloosa.
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5: 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And we are talking about how the black church and the black pulpit in particular can cultivate or help strategize a reimagination of freedom and liberty, even in this 250th anniversary of America. How can we do what we need to do to make certain and to make sure that our people understand what it means to be, to possess freedom and to walk as free and liberated people? And I believe that the foundation of that is from the biblical text. I believe that. I believe that the foundation of that is from the black pulpit. You know, Martin Luther King, Samuel DeWitt Proctor, you have Charles Booth, the late Charles Booth. You have so many, the Reverend T.Y. Rogers. You have so many people that are both here, that are gone, and even Freddie Haynes, you know, Rudolph McKissick, you know, Dr. John Guns, Dr. John Kinney. You've got so many people, that are academicians with regards to their biblical and pulpit, their pulpit movements, that it's very important for us, I think, as black people, because we understood, they understood from a historical context, and those who are present still understand that if the language and the conversation and the imagination is not at least promulgated from the black pulpit vis-a-vis the black church, or better yet, the black church vis-a-vis the black pulpit, then there will be a generation of our community that's stuck because they're not hearing. They're hearing a lot about blessings. They're hearing a lot about cars, cash, and cribs, the three C's, right? They're hearing a lot about themselves. So it's like the gospel has turned, it's not communal, it's more independent, to one's self, what you're going through and what you are facing and what, and you singular, not you all, but there is an atomism, individualistic interpretation that's happening in the pulpit now, that when people walk away, they don't walk away with a sense of community. They don't walk away with a sense of responsibility and obligation to the community, right? They don't walk away with the clarity that none of us are free and have liberty unless all of us are free and have liberty. And that begins again with the black pulpit. And again, I feel like I'm qualified to talk about this. I've been preaching since I've been 18 years old. So yeah, that's 30 plus years. Yeah, 38 years. 38 years this year. Last month, June, right? 38 years last month, June. And so that's powerful. That I need you to get that. And so I think I've seen a whole lot, and even my preachment, my study, has changed, because at the end of the day, I believe as a pastor that my job as a preacher, my job is, number one, to preach faith in Jesus Christ, right? To give an understanding of God's meta-narrative for creation, yes? And that underpinning being the love of God, right? And then bringing people closer to an understanding of God through Jesus Christ by introducing them to freedom, right? Right. And so the Bible says, and I believe it's in 2 Corinthians, I want to say chapter number 3, might be 4. Now the Lord is that spirit, and where the spirit of the Lord is, there is liberty. But that's not just free to shout, free to dance, free to live above of spiritual, you know, demons and all those different kinds of things, but also freedom in a very psychological, in a very physiological way, freedom from the onslaughts of things that have been socially normalized, right? Social legitimation, those things that are said about us, like DEI, you're free from that language. They need that language. They need that language to try, they needed it then to try to equalize what was said, or what they said about us, you know, and how they figured us, you know, to be. They needed that. It's not that we needed that. DEI and all those different kinds of things, you know, affirmative action is what they did to try to reverse what they did to us, right? Right. And then you see when they give you something, they're not afraid to take it away. Oh, because we've learned now, you know, just like the Voting Rights Act, which again had to be renewed, or had to be, you know, wasn't even a part of the law of the land, right? And so think about it. Just in 2026, the whole concept of renewing the Voting Rights Act, what does that even mean? Right? Why am I still not looked at as, why am I still not fully free to be human and to be at liberty in these here United States? That's what we need to hear. Now, I mean, again, that was a significant part of even the death on the cross, because here it is. Yes, Jesus was crucified for our sins. I believe that. That is sound doctrine. But he was also in real time killed and annihilated by the imperial state, that the imperial state and the religious state, right? They were the mechanisms that spiritual transaction happened with, right? And so then when Paul talks about in Ephesians 6 that we wrestle not against flesh and blood, right, but against powers, principalities, rulers of darkness, spiritual wickedness in high places, that he's talking about governmental powers, he's talking about, you know, laws, he's talking about policies, he's talking about Nero, he's talking about Herod, he's talking about all these people that sit in high places that enact policies and edicts that affect the real lives of humans, right? And so, you know, I know that we look at it from just a spiritual context, but true liberation is holistic liberation. True freedom is holistic freedom. That means spirit, soul, and body, right? And so they try to sell us on a liberation that only affected our spirit. Right? That, you know, you're going to be all right because God is on your side, and X, Y, Z, and ABC, and all these different other kinds of things. And we purchased that, and we've not even necessarily thought about, you know, the whole idea of bringing that freedom scope, or better yet, no, we've lost that. Not having thought about that, but because it's one thing to be free in my spirit. It's another thing to be able to be able to go to the grocery store and afford it, to be able to go to afford housing. It's another thing to be able to be free from false accusations against my being and my blackness. It's a whole nother thing. And the whole thing has to be preached. The entire thing. Right? Jesus was not just a threat to the religious leaders of his day, but he was also a threat to the political leaders of his day. Absolutely. And the question becomes, yeah, you ready? The question becomes is what we do about it. How do we energize our community again? How do we give them a theology that they can stand on, that they can give to their children? What are our children hearing? You know? And, you know, the truth of the matter is that when I believe, me now, this is me, like Paul says, I don't say this by command. I say this by, you know, by the fact that I have the mic and I have authority now that I have the mic. How do we know, you know, because the issue is you can't change people's perspective. That is a spiritual idea. That is a psychological ideal. But in real time, we've got to deal with laws. That's why it doesn't make any sense. Why, well, you know, we shouldn't vote. Okay, well, all right. Yeah, okay. If you say so. Right? And so that's important to us. And so what I want to say and what I'm suggesting to you is simply this, that, you know, what are we doing now? What are we doing that causes us to give us a certain understanding for our children and our children's children of the aspect of they can be free to be educated, free to be entrepreneurs, free to be whatever you want to be. Now, listen to what I don't say, Culture Call. Not free to be what white people say or free to be what white people are, but free to be who God has created you to be. You see what I'm saying? There's a difference there. There is a difference. And we have to begin to understand what that difference is and what that difference looks like. Right? And we've got to begin to create language for them. Like I told you the other day, that a few years ago, that we were led to do the get the chords and encourage the educational prowess of our young people, right? From kindergarten all the way up to college, that they get the chords, do the best grades, get the best everything, citizenship, all these different kinds of things. That's not necessarily spiritual, but that is producing them, introducing them to a particular freedom and liberty to be the best that they can be, not marginalized. You see what I'm saying? That they can go in different spaces and different places and shine and be exactly who they were called to be. And so I'm not saying to throw away the spiritual. No, the spiritual is our foundation. I get it. Yeah. But what I am saying, the spirit has to grow up to be able to affect every other area of our lives and introduce those areas free in my mind, free to have peace, free to live without distress or depression, free to live without, you know, depravity or those things that challenge our the peace that God has given. Right? I do above all things wish that you prosper and be in health, even as your soul prospers. The issue of prosperity is the issue of peace. To have that. Yeah. So we have to have language for that. You know? And so we have to, as pastors and preachers and churches, have to develop programming. This is why people believe that the church ought to do everything, that the church exists to do everything. Feed the hungry, clothe the naked, provide tutorial, provide this, provide that, right? And that's the conversation with this generation, and they measure the value and the worth of church based upon how that church serves its community, right? And you know, that's a two-way street. I'm not going to talk about that because my issue is that they're buying backpacks for the community to go back to school, pencils and all that. But what do you give back to that church that just supplied something to you? Where is your obligation? Where is your responsibility? Are you sweeping the floor? Are you at least attending? Where's your tithe and your offering and your investment in the place that you're expecting to give that back? Right. But that's another show. That's another conversation. I'm not going to bother y'all with that one today because I know that's a little sensitive for a lot of people. But that's reality. But yeah, I want to know, what does that mean? What is that? What are you saying? Huh? And so one of the things that we really, really, really, really need to understand is that we have an obligation from the pulpit to talk about it. You can't be afraid of your money, people, that you don't talk about certain things that are culturally effective. We've got to get a different viewpoint of how we look at people, women, LGBT community. We got to stop with the jargon and the lingo of the culture that demeans them. We got to stop with that, because you can never get anybody delivered once you strip away their dignity. Let me say that again. You can never, never get people delivered when you strip away their dignity. Period. That's. So you have to understand, you got to see everybody through the eyes of how God sees them and not how you and your own preference sees them. because that's partiality. Right? That my job as a believer, my job as a pastor is to educate, is to speak the truth and what God says, and then allow Holy Spirit to do the work on the man's heart. I can't change a man's heart. I can preach till I'm blue in the face. I can hop on chandeliers and do all that different kinds of stuff. But guess what? If the Holy Spirit doesn't change a person's heart, and the Holy Spirit definitely won't change their heart from an angry, mad church. You see what I'm saying? And so that's the part. That is the part. We have got to develop the language of freedom so that people can be introduced properly to Christ. We've got to deal with our own phobias and our phobic ideologies so that we can win people and bring them into freedom. Right? And we don't get to determine what that freedom looks like. Because let's tell the truth, Culture Call. You know you didn't get free at one moment. Right? Here's what you said. I went to a meeting one night and my heart wasn't right. What? And then something got a hold of me. We know what that something is. But that something didn't change everything overnight. So we've got to be willing. Part of that freedom is to be willing to let people tell their truth and live and speak about their journey. And we walk with them in love until God totally transforms them or introduce them to the freedom and the liberty of who they really are. Absolutely. That's my story, and I'm sticking to it. But y'all keep it locked right here on The Culture Call with your boy, L. Spencer Smith. Praise 93.3 FM 790 WTSK. We're still talking about how we can give our community another imagination, another language of freedom and liberation on this 250th anniversary of this country. Y'all keep it locked right here.
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3: At least the next 7 days, highs well into the 90s.
15: Heated disease could reach 109. Tuscaloosa says the $4.3 billion Greensboro Avenue revitalization will not inhibit Bama's first home football game activities downtown. And Pickens County Schools expected to learn who their new superintendent will be at next Tuesday's board meeting. Click TuscaloosaThread.com for more news. 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

are back. It's the top of the hour, 11 a.m. and some change, right here on The Culture Call. I want to welcome all of our second hour listeners. Yay! Where y'all been? Absolutely, man. We are so glad to have you all here. Buckle up. You know what to do. We're having a great conversation about the black church, the black pulpit, and how we can create a new language, imagination, for liberation and freedom for our black community, because it is so very necessary. And one of the things I don't ever want to do is speak over the heads of anybody. That's why I want to make sure that even as I reiterate that I talk about, you know, the reality of how we can, as pastors, really educate ourselves. You know, because, you know, you get on social media, you don't know who to listen. I see some of that stuff that's put on social media and I'm like, yo, you know, yeah, that's what you gonna say about that? What

get that from? And not to be judgmental, I'm just trying to figure out, where do you get that from? Where did that idea even come from? You know, I don't understand. And I mean, it's from women being pastors, women being preachers, from the LGBTQ community, from black people, from finances, from all that. Everybody's got an opinion. And I think that's one of the terrible things about social media, is that everybody has an expression or an opinion about matters that a lot of times they're just opinionated on, not educated on, but they just have an opinion about. And that it's mysterious to me. And you know, I sit there like, where do y'all get that from? And I think social media has given people the courage, the mitigating gall, the audacity just to say what's on their mind, that they can go down a rabbit hole of ignorance, a rabbit hole on YouTube, no kind of studies. They can go to, you know, no education about anything, no level of serious information about anything, studied, peer researched information, and just spew things. Right? And people, here's the unfortunate thing, people will believe it. This is why, hear me, y'all, hear my heart when I say this. This is why pastors and preachers cannot be the same thing. You have got to be better and more learned and more researched than the average Facebook or Twitter, X, whatever user, TikTok user. You got to be. Because you're living in a generation, you're living in a day where everybody's got something to say about something. You feel what I'm saying? And so when you live in that kind of mire, and you live in that kind of, you know, methodology, when you live in that kind of atmosphere, yeah? When you live in that locus where it doesn't matter where things are verified, whether they are truthful to its intention, whether it's contextual, then you as the pastor, me as the pastor, have to arm ourselves. Because when people come in church on Sundays, they've already heard a multiplicity of chicanery, right? They've already listened to a multiplicity of false and wrong and misguided, misdirected information. They already have sat and stewed in their own perspectives and perceptions. And we in the pulpit have to upgrade ourselves to the point to where we have solid word than, we have to have and walk them to scripture. We have to make sure that the Bible is contextual to today. But we got to learn, we have to at least learn the context of when it was written so that we can apply the lessons for our now. We can't just get up talking about, just, oh, Mary, don't you weep, and just get him up on the third day. We can't just do that, because society demands something different, or has released a weapon of ignorance on people in our community, outside of our community. What is your language for that? What is your language for that? And you have to have one kind, sir. You have to have one kind, ma'am. Right? What are the articulations of our prayer? Are we having community prayer? Are we praying with our church? And nothing that is, I know that we are very poetic in our, you know, in our language, in our, we can be histrionically, you know, moving forward, you know, and how we preach and, you know, the celebration and all that kind of stuff. You know, good meat always makes its own gravy. I get all of that. But what is that gravy, that celebration literally standing on? What was the education? Right? Because if we're not bringing people to the light of truth and the light of wisdom, then what we're preaching is indoctrination. And indoctrination does not mean that you just use, that you're using the Bible, if you use it at all. It means that it's my perspective or my community perspective or my people who I agree with perspective that I'm preaching. Right? But so that means then we've got to do better. You know?
We got to do better as the pulpit. Yeah. We got to start with, you know, I remember years ago, it's probably two decades ago, but I started telling the church, you know what? I got to go back and repent for some things that I taught y'all because it wasn't right. In my studying, when I really studied, when I really got into the context, what I said wasn't correct. And my church is such a gracious place. They gave me grace as the pastor. They saw my fallibility, but they also saw my humility. It says, listen, I'm coming back and apologizing for how I taught you a thing. You know why? Because I don't want you to build your hope and your foundations on things that are not eternal. And not, that's just my perspective or my denominational understanding or my perceptions. No, I need to go back and take y'all right back to the Word of God. Back beyond all this other stuff, right? And so, you know, that's just, they know that's my perspective now. That I'm duty bound to offend your religious sensibilities. I am duty bound to challenge that sacred cow that you've been holding on to as if it has some spiritual significance, some relevance to the time in which we live. I'm making sure that I do that. And I have to do that. Let me say it again. If I'm going to be a good pastor, then I have to do that. I have to do that. And if I don't do that, that's going to be very, very problematic when they start passing that down to their children, their children's children. Now, my grandmama used to say, okay, but what your grandmama says does not trump what Jesus said, what the Bible reveals. Even though that's what grandmama said and your grandpappy said and your auntie said. No, we have to start from the basis of the Word. Yeah. And no matter how much that offends our cultural, our social, our religious sensibilities, we've got to accept the Word. See, this is what, again, that's what Jesus is saying in the book of John, chapter number 8. And you shall know the truth, and the truth will make you free. That's not an overnight thing. Make you is the suggestion that it's an inside work. That means it's got to root out all of the lie. Huh? It has to root out all of that lie and get down, you know, because the Bible says buy the truth and sell it not. Don't sell the truth, because if you can sell the truth, it was not the truth in the beginning. You see what I'm saying? So that's very important to how we begin to formalize and reformat our communities. Yeah. So in the pulpit, we've got to be learned. Yeah, that's why I said we got to stop the doctorification, making everybody doctor, because we want everybody to feel good and fit in. Yeah, I get it. I ain't mad at you. Listen, but if they ain't a doctor, if they ain't got nothing but a high school diploma, see, now this is where the anointing comes in. And you ain't got to fake no doctor. If you ain't got a doctorate, go get your bachelor's, go get your master's, and then go work on your doctorate. It's just that easy. But we award people with honorifics because, you know, reverend is not synonymous with doctor. Let me say it again. Reverend so-and-so, bishop so-and-so, apostle so-and-so is not an education. That's why there's a difference between a D-man and a PhD. That's why there's a difference between a master's of divinity and a master's of theology. That's why there is a difference. One is a professional degree. The other one is an academic degree. You see? And so if you get the academic as well. Yeah, get the professional. But get the academic as well. Absolutely. Because again, your children, my grandchildren, our great-grandchildren, they got access to information that they can type on their iPads, whatever, and check us in real time from the pews. And leave out and say, you know, that ain't what it says for real. That's not really what it says. Exactly. You see what I'm saying? So we've got to do the work. Because everything that we do affects our community, because what affects the black church will affect the black community. And this is the disconnect. Watch this. We also have to address the disconnect between the black community and the black church. And I'm not talking about just because they go to church on Sunday does not mean that they have a spiritual or religious context functioning in their life. Does not mean that they've been formatted
properly.

part of your daily praxis, then you don't have faith. As the Bible says in Romans, that anything that is not of faith, that which is not of faith, is sin. Now, what does that mean? It doesn't mean that you when you think of sin, you're thinking about lying, cheating, fornication, stealing, all that, adultery. No. That means that if you can read the word and believe the word, but your belief has not changed your actions and your behavior, that's the sin. That's where the sin falls. You see what I'm saying? Yeah, that's what it is. And so a lot of people sin, not because they're out there cussing and using profanity, and not because they're doing something that is, you know, debauchery. That's not what it's saying. Sin means is that when what you say you believe does not change your actions. See, and that's the problem with a lot of people in the country. They say this is a Christian nation. Can't be. Because of the way you act. Because of the way you treat people just as antithetical against the scriptures, against the gospel, against God's intention. And then you want us to believe that you're a Christian nation? No. And see, they're using Christian as an ethnicity. Hear me now. They're not using Christian as a religious context or a spiritual context or even a philosophy or ideology. They're using it to denote a particular ethnicity. Yes, that is strategic. It's the strategic misuse of the word Christian. This is a Christian nation. What? And so, and then y'all voted on someone, voted for someone, and then you give him, well, I'm not looking for a pastor, I'm looking for a president. Are you serious? But then you're looking for a president, I mean, a pastor from everybody else. Everybody else, you're looking for them to be a pastor, but the person that you agree with and the person that you like. You see? And so we're living, hear me, black preacher, hear me now. We're living in a society that looks at that and says, wait a minute, that's what Christianity is all about? That, right? Yeah? Okay. All right, then. No, I don't want no parts of that. Then we get up next Sunday fussing. The young people ain't coming to church. People ain't coming to church. Well, I'm not coming to church. Because you're misusing the text. You're not using the text properly. Yeah? You're not using the text properly. So then there's that. And so, Pastor, we've got to do something about that. We have really, really, really, really, really got to do something about that. Because if we don't, we're going to use another generation. They'll come to church. They'll come to church, and then when they graduate from high school, they ain't coming back. They're not coming back. Because they're being educated somewhere else. Right? And so when the sum total of your preachment is, that he died, didn't he die? He died, ain't he all right? When that's where the bulk of your teaching lands, your preaching lands is on that. Now, and I, Lord have mercy, and I believe at leading people to the cross. I believe that it is a necessary part of the gospel message. I believe that. But there is life beyond Calvary. And that is what people are struggling with in our community. That there is my life beyond Calvary. My life beyond 3 days later. My life beyond they hung him high, they stretched him wide. You know, he hung his head for me and died. That's not how the story ends. 3 days later, he rose again. That they're moving beyond. They say, okay, but I don't know how to pay my bills. And I'm not finding success in my relationships. And my marriage is going to the gutter. Right? I'm telling you, that's what they're doing. And they're not going to come back. They're not going to come back. See, my thing is, when people, if you come to my church and you join my church, and I tell my staff this, I have no problem with people not connected and leaving because I told them the truth, because I spoke the truth, because I told them what the Bible actually says. And if what the Bible actually says offends all of us. And I say this to the church, that you think that when the pastor preaches it, he is that word hits him first. That word hits her first. That word touches him, and that they got to come up to the standard of that word. It's just not them preaching it.

0: God is just using them as the conduit. It's just as the mouthpiece. That's it. But they got to live up under the standard and or the judgment of that particular word they preached as well. So you're so busy being disappointed because the preacher doesn't have the level of perfection that you think he ought to have, but when in fact that God put that word in his mouth but did not exclude him from the judgment of that word to change. Absolutely. And so we have to do something. We got to educate ourselves before we lose another generation. And again, one of the things that, you know, the Lord spoke to me, the Spirit spoke to me, you know, and again, he said, stop judging your church, your assignment, based upon what you see on social media. Be glad for them, but do what I called you to do in this area. Be glad. Well, what did I send you here 30 years ago from Jacksonville, Florida? What did I call you to do? He's always, at least once a week, recalibrating the reason why I am here. You feel what I'm saying? He recalibrates me and tells me, no, that's not why you're here. No, they're not. I didn't send you here to be light. I didn't send you here to join this and join that and be. You might not get the awards and the accolades. You might not get the recognition. That's cool. But I didn't send you here for recognition. I sent you here to reveal the kingdom of God. And I sent you here to teach my people. Right? Is that right? I sent you here to equip them. Right? I sent you here under the Ephesians 4 mandate to perfect the saints for the work of the ministry so that they can edify, build up the body of Christ. I sent you to teach them that they no longer be children tossed to and fro by what? Every wind of doctrine. Because there are winds out there. That's why. So if nobody else likes you, nobody else listens to you, they ain't got to invite you. It's okay about that. It's okay. What is your assignment? And that's why I want to encourage the pulpit. I want to encourage you. What is your assignment? Get back. It's not so you can preach at the convention. It is not. Because it ain't no guarantee. And a lot of times that's the selection of men anyway. It's not necessarily the selection of God. It is not the selection of God. So then, yeah, now you done contorted and now you lost your assignment. Yeah, you the superintendent, you the bishop, you the moderator now. But are you still on assignment? Did you remember the assignment when you didn't have a title, when you didn't have an honorific? Because guess what? That is what's going to feed the community. That is what the community needs. Yeah. A lot of times, those titles and honorifics are to give you authority to increase your metron in a particular area, your sphere of influence. But you don't need it to be about your assignment. Exactly. Exactly. Right. And so, you know, it is what it is. Culture call. It is what it is. And so I hope today that if a pastor is listening to me, I got your back. I really do. Let me encourage you, sir. Let me encourage you, ma'am, to remember your purpose. But make sure your purpose is not, first of all, rooted in fear. Fear, doctrine, fear, ideology. Right? That's rooted in every time you get up, somebody going to hell. Every time you get up, somebody doing something wrong. Your whole ministry. And we walk in that kind of understanding. And you got a generation that doesn't even know the religious language that you even use. You haven't updated your language in the last decade. So then there's that. Yeah. Right. But it's to build people. It's to build people so that the people can build community. They'll see the value of the church building community. They see the value of being a part of the church. Absolutely. Right? The other week, we just had our building dedication. And I stressed, you know, everybody's like, we couldn't do this without you, Bishop. Good. God bless you. But no, this is a community success. This is an entire church success. We all did this. All of our nickels, all of our dimes, all of our dollars did this. All of that. And it's all of us that's going to do it, continue to do it. Because I don't want us to get into a place of a pecking order where we start thinking big I's and little U's. No. Now, is there rank in the kingdom? Yes. Yes, it does that. Is there tenure in the kingdom as it relates to wisdom? Yes. Right? Is there, or should we respect each other? Yes, respect shouldn't just come from the pews to the pulpit. It also should come from the pulpit to the pews. So that there's a level of mutual communal respect and fellowship that all of us have for each other. Right. Because you're not going to disrespect me, not because I'm the bishop and not because I'm a pastor, but just because I'm ill. You're not going to talk to me crazy, not because I'm the bishop, not because I'm the right reverend. Because I'm ill. I don't need those titles for me to demand respect and to give respect. That's why you very rarely hear me use the title bishop on the show. You know, every now and then, you know, I'll use it, but I want to be known as L because I want you to hear my voice as L. Now, if I'm dealing with, you know, certain things I'll say about the bishop because some people's orientation don't even utilize the honorific bishop. They don't use the title bishop in their church hierarchy, right? They use reverend, right? So they don't even know what is a bishop. What is that? They don't even understand the language. So when I use the word bishop, they disconnect. You know? So, hey, listen to me because I'm L. Spencer Smith and I know what the heck I'm talking about. That part. Right. That I'm not going to get on here and deceive my audience. I'm not going to get on here. I love my people too much to deceive them, to act like they are not worthy of accurate information. I love my people too much to act like they don't deserve the knowledge that I've gained over the years. They don't deserve that I use that knowledge in my education to look down or to be condescending to them. Absolutely not. No, absolutely not. I use it, the better I get, the better I'm going to make those around me because I'm going to enlighten them as I am has been enlightened. Right. My dad used to say, stay around people that's smarter than you. Stay around people that challenge you. Stay around people that makes you go back and look up a word. Stay around those kinds of people. Yeah, that's what you do. Stay around those kinds of people. Right? So that we can make sure that all of us are learning together. I hope y'all getting this. Because once the pulpit changes, the church got to change. I'm going to get ready to get in trouble. Listen, I'm going to tell you right now. Nobody runs the church. The church doesn't run anybody. And that's from Baptist, Kojic, Apostolic, you know, Jesus Christ is building his church. And a lot of times, sometimes pastor feel like he can't say something because he got folks in the church sitting up looking at him that's going to boycott, that's going to withhold funds. And now he can't tell you the truth because you're preserving the lie with your tithe. You're preserving the lie with your money. And I don't want him to tell me the truth because if he or she tells me the truth, then I'm going to have to change. Well, look at there. All they're introducing you to is freedom and liberty again. And you shall know the truth and the truth shall make you free. What I say wrong? Nothing. Not a single solitary thing. I said nothing wrong. And see, when I said in the pulpit, I said out the pulpit, our job is to make each other better. It's to make each other better. When I came here, they were intimidated of youth, my youth, and the way that God has given me to express the word. But I wasn't a novice when I came here. I've been preaching a long time before I came to Tuscaloosa. But again, I didn't get it all right when I started pastoring. I didn't get it all right because I was still pastoring from a denominational context and not a biblical context, not a theological context. So I had not examined first my pastoral ontology. I had not seen, I had understood the origin of why God put me here. I didn't understand that. And I can say that at least for the first 10 years, I didn't fully understand it. Let me say it like that. Because I understood it in the shadows, but I didn't understand it, the full parameter of that. Yeah. And yeah, when you discover who God has made you to be, it is a lonely walk because you risk not being accepted by the status quo. But pastor, hear me. You have to be who God has called you to be because that makes our community better. And the community, you got to stop trying to control the pulpit with your lack of theological education. AJ, that didn't just sit right with me. Oh, well, no. Is it sin in your life? Did he call out something that was going on? Because that's not an adjustment for the pulpit. That's an adjustment for the person. Hmm? Absolutely. Listen. I need y'all to keep it right here. We're having a great conversation today. Right here on the Culture Code with your boy L. Spencer Smith. 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
2: With SRN News, I'm Bob Agnew in Washington. Shippers, including FedEx and UPS, have acted as customs brokers, I should say, for those imported packages and received tariff refunds from the U.S. government, have now started to pass on those refunds to the customers who originally paid them. In February, as you may recall, the Supreme Court struck down sweeping tariffs implemented by President Trump and also ordered the government to return the tariffs they've collected. White House Press Secretary Caroline Leavitt says she's leaving her post to spend more time raising her two children, a boy who is 2 years old and a three-month-old child she had earlier this year. She is expected to remain a close advisor to President Trump. Tons of aid from regional partners and the U.S. has begun to roll into Colombia as the search for survivors in the rubble of that powerful earthquake grow more desperate. Still hoping to find survivors, the quake happened on Monday. This is SRN News.
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1: Here's your Tuscaloosa and West Alabama forecast. Dangerous heat expected to stay with us here right on into next week. Heat advisory in place. Sunshine, 98 this afternoon. Scorching heat feeling like 110 with a heat index. Tonight, partly cloudy, sticky, 78. Friday, sunny, even hotter. Highs near 100. Saturday, 101 with sunshine. We hit 102 Sunday and Monday. Richard Wedding at the Weather Channel for Town Square Media, Tuscaloosa.
2: It's 92 degrees in Tuscaloosa.
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4: This is the world premiere. And we are back. During this last segment, I want to kind of give us some keys to what I think that we can do with the black pulpit, the black church, that will affect positively the black community. The first thing I need you to understand is we take our assignment and get our purpose from a higher level. A divine level. And that's important to know. And I say that because sometimes organizationally, we are set up to kill the organism. Okay? Sometimes we are set up administratively, ecclesially, as a church, as a body, to be more organizational. When we put our organismic understanding to the side, right? That we have to rearrange the kind of culture within the church that's awarding people for tenure or treasure and get back to aligning and placing proper people in the right places and positions that understand our mission, our particular purpose. I believe that every church has a particular mission that is singular to them. Now, the church wherewithal has a Christological mission, right? We have a missiological mission, you know, to do the will and the purpose of God in the earth, to announce the kingdom, to be the continuation of that message. The kingdom of God is at hand, is right in front of us. To not be construed or controlled by man-made politics. That means Republican or Democrat or whatever. But to announce the process and the potency of the kingdom coming to bear on the lives and situations of men, right? So that's one. That's what we are called to do collectively. But then I believe in a specific context, depending on town, region, city, you know, that there are certain things that must be that are specific in nature and must be addressed, right? Part of the context of what I'm here for in our church is to address the bastions of racism and poverty in the South Central area, to raise up a particular mentality and a mindset of people that do not accept the status quo of simply making more money, but to be active in changing the perspective of that community, to be active in changing the perspective and the decisions of bloodlines, last names, to lift up the name of Christ, to begin to make sure that people understand that all have sinned, but all have been given opportunity. And both of them are predestined facts, predestined truth. That all have sinned, yeah, but then what preceded sin was the love of God, the whole predestination, the foreknowledge of God, that the Lamb was slain before the foundation of the world, which simply means that even before there was one sin, there was already made a sacrifice that could atone for it. So I think a lot of times that we send people prematurely to hell because we don't know how to tap into the help that will bring them into the light of the knowledge of truth, right? So then there's that. But all of that is specific. You know, I have to challenge racism. I challenge those things that hold our people back. Specifically, that behemoth, that spirit, and not just the spirit of racism or that racialized animus that comes against a people or a region, but also deal with it from a structural emphasis with regards to talking about policy, with regards to talking about politicians, with regards to making your voice known in your community, in your city, to let them know that there is a prophetic, a watchful eye that is looking at and weighing and measuring them with a spiritual plumb line of how they treat everyone in that city and or community, right? So I know that that's my assignment. And to raise people up and to bring them into the understanding of who they are within that particular apostolic context. All right. I know I just said a lot, but I didn't say a lot, but I said a lot in terms of having to use words to describe it. But I know why I'm here. Right. And so that's so when you see, you know, as a pastor specifically, you have got to, number one, understand why you are there. Right. And not I hope it's not just to have a church. I hope it's not because you campaign and put a resume. It's not a job. It's a call. Let me say in a better context before I don't want to offend anybody, but it's not a job to the point to where you can go and apply for the job. And it's just like a regular job. You went to, you know, the school system or Mercedes or whatever. It's not that. No, it's a calling. Now, there are fiduciary concerns that, you know, determine who you are in terms of the IRS, in terms of the law of the land, whether you are self-employed or whether you are employed by that church. Yeah, but at the beginning and the end of the day, that all rests upon the reality of the calling of God. The calling of God. And not just the call, but the choosing, because many are called, but few are chosen. And with regards to at that aspect, we can use that in terms of principle. And so, yeah, that. And so one of the things that you've got to be bold enough to do is have the understanding of saying, this is why I'm here. And you've got to communicate that with your church, because I am here for this. Then you must become. God has put this kind of word, this particular truth in my mouth, this kind of apostolate, this kind of understanding, revelation in my mouth. And because he has determined, not me, God has determined the kind of people you will be, or what we will be as a church entity. And that goes beyond church name. That goes beyond Baptist. Again, Methodist goes beyond, you know, Church of God in Christ, any kind of Pentecostal, any kind of Baptist, National Baptist, American Baptist, Progressive Baptist, Southern Baptist. It goes all the way beyond that. Until you settle the purpose issue, the community is going to always be in duress. They're going to be in duress because they're not, we're going to see us singing and shouting and doing all this kind of stuff and having a great old time. But are we really, really, really doing what we are placed in this community to do, what we were placed in this community to do? Right? And I believe that God has allowed the pressure of even this administration, whether the man is ordained or not, you know, we can go back and forth for that. That's a tremendous question, you know, but I don't think he's ordained to be the God man that people made him to be. He's not definitely not the Messiah of the United States. Definitely not. But will God allow evil leadership to be in charge that will provoke his people to a fire and a passion to get back to their purpose? Absolutely. Ask Moses. As a matter of fact, the book of Romans tells us that God hardened the heart of Pharaoh. So that Moses would continue to push the people out of bondage. But the only way to do that is that leader, Pharaoh, could not make it comfortable in Egypt. So therefore, they had to what? Leave. Vacate the premises. And so, yeah, that part. So we got to understand that when you settle what your purpose is and that purpose is shared among your people, then when you begin to preach and teach and develop programming around that purpose, that divine purpose, then it will be reflected in your community. Because if you change the people, you change the community, because the community is made up of the people. say amen, somebody, like the old evangelist, say amen. No, seriously. Seriously. If you preach toward change, then guess what? That's going to happen. That's going to happen. Change is going to happen. And so we have got to begin. That's the beginning foundations of giving our people a different kind of context. A different kind of context about who they are and what we can accomplish as a black community as we are free and, experience liberty in this country. And that's our celebration for 4th of July. That's our assignment, Pastor, for the 4th, is to create and to elevate a free and liberated people. Listen, I see the runway, but y'all got to stay right here with me. I got a little bit more to talk about right here on The Culture Call with your boy, L. Spencer Smith.
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10: A heat advisory is in effect for all of West Alabama until 9 tomorrow night, according to Alabama Weather Network's James Spann.
11: At least the next 7 days, highs well into the 90s.
10: Heat indices could reach 109. Tuscaloosa says the $4.3 billion Greensboro Avenue revitalization will not inhibit Bama's first home football game activities downtown. And Pickens County Schools expected to learn who their new superintendent will be at next Tuesday's board meeting. Click TuscaloosaThread.com for more news. 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
4: Well, family, we're at the end of another broadcast, but don't you worry. We'll be back tomorrow. That's right. We'll be back tomorrow from 10 to 12 right here on Praise 93.3 FM 790 WTSK. But don't forget what we talked about today. Black preacher? Yeah. Black church? Black pulpit? Yeah. We have to do what we need to do to inspire our community to attain freedom, holistic liberation in every area of their lives. And that might mean, well, that does mean tearing down some sacred cows, challenging our what we consider to be doctrine that's not even biblical, to divorce ourselves from social legitimations that were given to us and we were never questioned, that we got to begin to investigate and educate ourselves, beginning with the pulpit, so that the people can be elevated. And when we do that, we'll start with the catalyst for community change. Listen, at the end of every phone call, my grandmama and my mom used to say, I love your bushel, I love your pick, and I love your hug around the neck. 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I'll join you tomorrow. Y'all stay cool, because it's hot out the dough. Absolutely. Hey, and I'll catch you back at the same time tomorrow. Y'all have a great day.
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of the goodness of God. A perfect way to start off another edition of Praise with TJ. Here's a classic from the Clark Sisters. You brought the sunshine. Happy Thursday.

0: Our God is the omnipotent one. He's everywhere, all at the same time. He's already right here. He sees you when you're doing good, and he sees you when you're doing things that you probably shouldn't be doing as well. And he loves you unconditionally. Thank God for that, right? Brian Courtney Wilson on Praise with TJ. Thank you for allowing me to be a part of your day today. It's going to be a good day today. Got some good music coming up, too. Nia Allen, Erica Campbell, and more. It's all on the way right here on Praise with
1: 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Listen, we're going to talk about everything that's going on in Tuscaloosa and the surrounding areas, even across the country. And guess what? 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

0: With SRN News, I'm Bob Agnew in Washington. Shippers, including FedEx and UPS, that acted as customs brokers for imported packages, have begun returning tariff refunds to customers who originally paid those charges. The refunds follow a Supreme Court ruling in February that struck down broad tariffs imposed by President Trump in March of 2025, also ordered that money to be repaid. There is some concern emerging from parents and physicians over the new White House directives on vaccinations. The new rules call for separating combination shots for childhood vaccinations, including the measles, mumps, and rubella, or MMR vaccine, into separate injections. Appointments for that and other vaccinations should be spaced out now whenever possible. The order states concerns also rising over the impact on scheduling all those separate shots and for manufacturers that need to tool up and produce individual shots. They've been working on that joint vaccine now for many decades. This is SRN News.
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2: Here's your Tuscaloosa and West Alabama forecast. Dangerous heat expected to stay with us here right on into next week. Heat advisory in place. Sunshine, 98 this afternoon. Scorching heat feeling like 110 with a heat index. Tonight, partly cloudy, sticky, 78. Friday, sunny, even hotter. Highs near 100. Saturday, 101 with sunshine. We hit 102 Sunday and Monday. Richard Wedding at the Weather Channel for Town Square Media, Tuscaloosa.
3: It's 95 degrees in Tuscaloosa.
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Erica Campbell on Praise with TJ. 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

0: I just want to praise you, dear Lord, forever and ever. I want to praise you, dear Lord, because you've been good to me. If you don't do anything else for me, dear Lord, I want to praise you for all that you have done for me. For every time you've healed my sick body, for every time you've mended my broken heart, for every time you've restored me, for every open door, for every miracle, dear Lord, for every promise kept, I just want to praise you. Dear Lord, you've been good to us, and we thank you. Stay close. Coming right back. I've got more music on the way to keep you encouraged. God's going to turn it around. If you're in a situation, believe that. I know he will. Pastor Mike Jr., he's up next on Praise Week.
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2: A heated advisory is in effect for all of West Alabama until 9 tomorrow night, according to Alabama Weather Network's James Spann.
3: At least the next 7 days, highs well into the 90s.
2: Heated disease could reach 109. Tuscaloosa says the $4.3 million Greensboro Avenue revitalization will not inhibit Bama's first home football game activities downtown. And Pickens County Schools expected to learn who their new superintendent will be at next Tuesday's board meeting. Click TuscaloosaThread.com for more news. 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

0: Lord, I love you. 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Lord, I love you. He already knows. 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You already know that they love you, whether it's your spouse, your children, your niece, your nephew. 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Coming right back. I've got more music on the way to keep you encouraged. 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
3: With SRN News, I'm Bob Agnew in Washington. Caroline Leavitt is stepping down as White House press secretary. Leavitt says she wants to focus on raising her young family. That includes a 2-year-old son and a 3-year-old born this year. I should say 3-month-old, born obviously just 3 months ago when she took a respite from her White House duties and recently came back. Despite the move, she is expected to remain a very trusted advisor to the president moving forward. Customers are beginning to get their money back after the Supreme Court overturned major Trump-era tariffs. Shipping giants FedEx and UPS are passing government-issued refunds to importers who originally had to pay the fees. The court ruled those tariffs imposed under emergency powers could not stand and ordered repayment of the collected duties as well. New surge of extreme heat gripping parts of Western Europe, Britain, and France now experiencing their 5th heat wave of the summer. 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
4: Here's your Tuscaloosa and West Alabama forecast. Dangerous heat expected to stay with us here right on into next week. Heat advisory in place. Sunshine, 98 this afternoon. Scorching heat feeling like 110 with a heat index. Tonight, partly cloudy, sticky, 78. Friday, sunny, even hotter. Highs near 100. Saturday, 101 with sunshine. We hit 102 Sunday and Monday. Richard Wedding at the Weather Channel for Town Square Media, Tuscaloosa.
5: It's 96 degrees in Tuscaloosa.
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0: See, I was supposed to be a mess. I was supposed to be a wreck. I was supposed to be messed up. God didn't look at what I could give him.
1: We're blessed. Shout unto God. Fred Hammond with a classic on Praise with TJ. Here's Isabel Davis, Jesus.

0: When Jesus says yes, nobody can say no. The man or the woman might tell you no. They might think you will never do it. But if Jesus says yes, he has the final say. And God can do all things. You just never know what yes you get. And everybody is shocked and amazed. You're like, what? I'm the child of a king. What you thought? Stay close. Coming right back. I've got more music on the way to keep you encouraged. Just praise with
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1: Mayor Walt Maddox and other local leaders told a chamber audience that data centers could be welcomed in West Alabama, but only in industrial areas and only if they don't drive up the water and power bills for residents. Their State of the Community panel also detailed nearly $200 million in road work underway across Tuscaloosa County. And the United Way of West Alabama launched its 80th fundraising drive Tuesday with a record $5 million goal, the largest in the organization's eight-decade history. For the details on these stories and more free coverage of local news, get connected at TuscaloosaThread.com.
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0: Yes, here, welcome you on in today. Praise 93, John P. Key in the building on Praise 93, 790 WTSK, the True Tuscaloosa's Inspiration Station. I'm Minister Chris King with you. Excited to be with you as well. And I hope you're doing well on this Thursday. Throwback Thursday, got some throwbacks. I got so much more. No church shout-outs today. We're getting ready for the 41st Annual Stella Awards, and we got to get ready for that. And we'll talk more about that, too, as well, and so much more today. All right, are you excited? I'm glad to be with you. Buckle up, John says we'll be careful out there as you are. School is back in session two this week. College students start back next week. Football season coming up. Labor Day coming up. Yeah, it's just a whole lot. And it's a hot August, too. Here's William Murray. Something good's going to happen this Thursday.
1: I need you to lay your hands on your neighbor's shoulder and tell him something good. Yeah. Make them look you in the eye. Tell them something God. Now you got to use your preacher voice. 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

0: people of faith in the room tonight. 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

0: Somebody clap your hands if you know it's gonna be God. 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
2: Well, y'all, there's a little song that my grandmother taught me a long time ago. One day I was sick and I wasn't feeling too good. But she said, son, come on down to the room.

Rocket Ridge Baptist Church is going to be next week, actually, August 18th through the 20th, 6:30 p.m. nightly. Pastor Christopher Horton of Good Shepherd Baptist Church of Tuscaloosa is the guest evangelist. Pastor Stevenson Fulton is the host pastor. All right, here's Thursday on Praise 93.

0: woke up this morning with my mind. My mind stayed on him. That's Julius Pearson on his Throwback Thursday on Praise 93.790 WTSK. The Truth. Check out the latest on news, weather, and sports, and back to school, and college students moving in, and also the latest on Alabama football camp, and so much more. It's on the app. The 14th pastoral anniversary for Pastor Ben and Lady Massey at the New Enoch Baptist Church is Sunday, August 22nd at 11 a.m. Everyone is invited over there on 20th Street. And Women's Day will be at the Zion Hope Baptist Church in Tuscaloosa on Highway 69. South, August 23rd at 2 p.m. But Pastor Michael Royster, Pleasant Hill Baptist Church of Tuscaloosa, is the guest evangelist. Pastor Leonard Smith is host pastor. All right, I got more on the way this Thursday.
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3: With SRN News, I'm Bob Agnew in Washington. Help is arriving in Colombia after that deadly and destructive earthquake on Monday. Aid shipments from across the region and some from the United States reaching hard-hit communities while rescue crews continue searching, hoping desperately to find survivors. Many of the worst affected areas are difficult to reach because of extensive damage and remote locations. Some Americans are finally getting some of their tariff money back. FedEx and UPS say they're passing along the refunds they got after a Supreme Court ruling struck down the tariffs imposed by President Trump in 2025. The court also ordered the government to return money that had already been collected. A familiar face to the White House moving on. Press Secretary Caroline Leavitt says she's leaving the job to spend more time with her two young children. She is expected to continue advising President Trump behind the scenes. On Wall Street, the Dow right now off by about 6 points. This is SRN News.
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1: Here's your Tuscaloosa and West Alabama forecast. Dangerous heat expected to stay with us here right on into next week. Heat advisory in place. Sunshine, 98 this afternoon. Scorching heat feeling like 110 with a heat index. Tonight, partly cloudy, sticky, 78. Friday, sunny, even hotter. Highs near 100. Saturday, 101 with sunshine. We hit 102 Sunday and Monday. Richard Wedding at the Weather Channel for Town Square Media, Tuscaloosa.
2: It's 98 degrees in Tuscaloosa.
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0: through all my good and my bad. I'm glad you love me through my good and bad.
1: 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Praise 93.790 WTSK, the True J. Miles, so Minister Chris King, and we're glad to have you. We're here at the Stella Awards in Charlotte, North Carolina, and broadcasting live, and glad to have you with us. A lot of showcases going on tonight and going on right now throughout the day. The masterclass was this morning, and man, it's a good time here in Charlotte, North Carolina, and tomorrow is the pre-show, Saturday is the big show, so if you can get to Charlotte, get here. Tickets are on sale before they run out for the 41st Annual Stella Awards. The Great Apostolic Church will have the annual church homecoming August 22nd at Aliceville City Park at 10 a.m. until and Sunday, August 23rd at 3 p.m. They're going to climax at the Great Apostolic Church of the World. And Minister Kadarius Jones of New Life Baptist Church is the guest evangelist. Pastor Jeffrey and Talia Ball and Pastor Amy D. Taylor is host pastor. Here's Jacqueline Carr. She's here in Charlotte.

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0: Praise 93.7 WTSK. Jesus Isabel Davis. I'm Minister Chris King, and you need to get to Charlotte right now for the 41st Annual Stella Awards. The pre-show is tomorrow, and the big show is coming up on Saturday, so make sure you're there. The biggest night in gospel music. You don't want to miss it. The Mount Ebo Baptist Church, well, in Elrod, will have their annual homecoming this Sunday, August 16th at 2 p.m. Pastor Jesse Miller of Mount Galilee Baptist Church of Northport is the guest evangelist. Everyone is invited. They will have revival Tuesday, August 25th through Thursday, August 27th, and it starts at 7 p.m. nightly with Pastor Robert Moore of the Providence Baptist Church of Ethelsville. Pastor Frederick Seeley is host pastor. All right, we got more on the way this Thursday.
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2: Mayor Walt Maddox and other local leaders told a chamber audience that data centers could be welcomed in West Alabama, but only in industrial areas and only if they don't drive up the water and power bills for residents. Their State of the Community panel also detailed nearly $200 million in road work underway across Tuscaloosa County. And the United Way of West Alabama launched its 80th fundraising drive Tuesday with a record $5 million goal, the largest in the organization's eight-decade history. For the details on these stories and more free coverage of local news, get connected at TuscaloosaThread.com.
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all things brand new, Praise 93. Jason Nelson with the number one song of the nation this week on Praise 93, 790 WTSK. The true minister, Chris King, with you Fall Revival. Yeah, it's going to be at the Mount Carmel Community Church September 9th through the 11th, 7 p.m. Nally Elder Terry Ball, Superintendent Terry Ball of Washington Temple Church of God in Christ will be the guest, the evangelist, pastor. Demetrius Smith is the host pastor down in Duncanville. Saw him yesterday. And remember, for food and clothing bank, it's wide open this Saturday, August 15th, 8 to 9. And the clothing bank from 8 to 10 at the First Community Church on 18th Street in Tuscaloosa. Pastor Darrell Gordon is host pastor. It's Fred Hammond. Hallelujah. This Throwback Thursday.

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Praise, he's able today. That's Daryl Walls on Praise 93.790 WTSK. The truth is the afternoon praise party. I'm Minister Chris King hanging out with you. The last night of the revival was held over there at the great church over there in Foster's, Alabama, at the Mount Zion Baptist Church. They wanted to shout out to them. They had a good revival. The Weeping Mary Baptist Church will have their Family and Friends Day Sunday, August 30th at 11 a.m. Pastor Ricky J. McKinney is host pastor in the Reunion Choir Workshop schedule. They're going to have it Wednesday, August 23rd, 5:30 to 7:30 p.m. and Thursday, August 27th from 5:30 to 7:30 p.m. All choir workshops will be held at Weeping Mary Baptist Church. Come out if you are a part of that church and they want you to come and get in that Reunion Choir. All right. Hope you're having a great one. I hope you had a blessed day thus far at work, home, and school. And school is back in session this week. Can you believe it? Here's Shonda Ingram.

97.90 WTSK, The Truth. I'm Minister Chris King with you. And it's a throwback Thursday. The Mount Hebron Baptist Church, where revival August 11th through the 13th. And it's the last night. It's tonight down in Adamsville at 6:30. Tonight they will have Pastor Randy Conley as the guest evangelist. Pastor Marcus Seawright as host pastor. And the Voice of Truth down in Greensboro will have their service this Sunday, August 16th at 11 a.m. And they will have Apostle Henrietta Hill of House of Praise Deliverance Ministry down there in Carrollton and Reform, Alabama, as the guest evangelist. Everyone is invited. Come out and join them. And my good friends, Pastors Maxine and Victor Robinson, the host pastor. All right, here is Kenny Lewis. It's time.

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Your home for gospel's greatest hits. I've had my share.

God's been good to me. And the downs have been few.

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If anyone should ever write.

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1: Yes, he's the best thing that ever happened to me. That's James Cleveland on Praise 93, 790 WTSK. The truth is the afternoon praise party. Check out the app and you have the latest on everything you need to know. We got good articles, everything. I want you to check it out today on the app, okay? All right, I'm Minister Chris King with you and glad to have you. Remember the gospel singing concert for the New Beginning Gospel Singers. It's free. It's going to be this Saturday, August 15th at 5 p.m. at the New Bethel Church on 13th Avenue East in Tuscaloosa. Everyone is invited. Come out and see the New Beginning Gospel Singers live in concert. All right, and on the way, I got more for you this Thursday.
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0: With SRN News, I'm Bob Agnew in Washington. International relief efforts ramping up all across Colombia following this week's powerful earthquake. Food, water, medical supplies, and rescue teams all arriving from neighboring countries as the search for survivors continues. A landmark sale is reshaping the NBA, the Los Angeles Lakers being sold to businessmen Josh Kushner and Bob Iger in a deal reportedly worth $12.5 billion. The transaction underscores the soaring value of professional sports franchises, with the Lakers already widely regarded as the NBA's most valuable team. A new surge of extreme heat is gripping Western Europe today. Britain and France now experiencing their fifth heat wave of the summer. Forecasters are warning of triple-digit temperatures in both countries, neither of which rely normally on much in the way of air conditioning, so people don't have it. On Wall Street right now, the Dow is up 50 points. This is SRN News.
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1: Here's your Tuscaloosa and West Alabama forecast. Heat advisory continues for the area till 9 p.m. Saturday. Feels like temps in the afternoon could approach 109 in a few spots. Just a few clouds around tonight, a low of 78. Very hot conditions Friday. Sunny with a high of 99. Heat index levels approach 110. All precautions outdoors. In the weekend, sunny and very hot. Lows in the upper 70s. Afternoon highs around 101. Sunny and hot Monday. Still dry, too. Highs around 102. This is meteorologist Mark Thibodeau from the Weather Channel. For Townscore Media, Tuscaloosa.
2: It's 98 degrees in Tuscaloosa.
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the trumpet sound, the alarm. Judah Christy McAllister. It is a throwback Thursday, and I'm Minister Chris King. We're having a good time with you as always. Remember that the free food giveaway is this Saturday, August 15th, at the Fresh Anointing Church of God in Tuscaloosa on Drug Factory Road. Free food. You got to bring your bag. Now bring your bag so you can get some food. That's at the Fresh Anointing Church of God this Saturday, August 15th, from 2 to 4 p.m. Bishop Joe Latham is the senior pastor. All right, here's Marvin Sapp. I was created.

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0: Lift him up, lift him up, lift him up. Praise 93.790 WTSK. The Chief Bishop Hezekiah Walker, and Bishop Walker has a new single out called Favor and a new video too. I want you to go watch it on YouTube today. All right, all right. Remember, men's conference is this weekend at the Guiding Light Church in Birmingham. It's going to be tomorrow night, August 14th at 7 p.m. with Minister Jeremiah Castile, and on Saturday at 9 o'clock in the morning, they will have Apostle Stephen Davis of Refreshed Family Church of Birmingham. Everyone is invited. Bishop Jim Lowe is the host pastor. And also too, I want to remind you as well that if you have any church or community news I need to know about it, 142 Skyline Boulevard in Tuscaloosa, and I'll get it on for you as well. All right, we got more on the way this Thursday, and we're in Charlotte, North Carolina at the 41st Annual Stella Gospel Music Awards.
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1: Mayor Walt Maddox and other local leaders told a chamber audience that data centers could be welcomed in West Alabama, but only in industrial areas and only if they don't drive up the water and power bills for residents. Their State of the Community panel also detailed nearly $200 million in road work underway across Tuscaloosa County. And the United Way of West Alabama launched its 80th fundraising drive Tuesday with a record $5 million goal, the largest in the organization's eight-decade history. 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

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I'm Minister Chris King, having a good time with you. And remember, the 44th Annual Gospel Stellar Music Awards are happening in Charlotte, North Carolina. 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The Stellar Gospel Music Experience is underway, too, today and tomorrow. And it's a good time. You don't want to miss it, okay? And remember, too, that you need to be a part of the King and Queen service at the Northport LH Church of God this Sunday, August 16th. It starts at 3 p.m. Dr. Erica Jewel Littleton of Faith Apostolic Church out of Birmingham is the guest evangelist. Everyone is invited, Dr. and Overseer Jeffrey L. Silly is the host pastor. Here's Darwin Hobbs. Be glowing.

0: Oh, yeah, now where is today? Praise 93.790 WTSK, the truth. It is the afternoon praise party where a Holy Ghost party does not stop. And Minister Chris King with you. Let's pray for our sick and shut in, the bereaved families, those behind prison bars, everyone in the nursing homes, mental institutions, Bryce, VA Hospital, DCH Tuscaloosa, DCH Northport, everyone at the county jail, Taylor Hardin, our local city, county, and private schools, University of Alabama, Shelton State, Stillman College, UWA. And we're praying for all of our students back in school. We're praying for our children, praying for those overseas, praying for our government, and we are praying for everyone everywhere. We're praying for you too inside the afternoon praise party. All right, we're glad to have you. Got your scripture today coming for you too, and so much more, and get ready for it too, okay? All right, here is Mama Burks on this Throwback Thursday.
1: Because you see, I believed and I confessed and I know I'm behind Jesus Christ. He said, I'm going away to leave you, but I'll be back. And I'm going away to prepare a place for you. And I'm standing at the Jordan. I'm getting ready to cross over.

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The truth, it is the afternoon praise party where a Holy Ghost party never ever stops. 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And I believe she'll be at the Stellars too. The Stellars are underway. Yes, the Stellar Experience today and tomorrow in Charlotte, North Carolina. And the big show is on Saturday, hosted by Kirk Franklin. 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Remember that the Evening of Praise with the Johnson Brothers is going on August 30th at 3:45 p.m. They're going to have Skylar Patterson and Predestined, Drake Taylor and the Spiritual Harmonizers, Monty Maddox and Highly Favored, the Shallow Spirituals, and Dwayne Charleston and Company, hosted by Minister Darius Gladney. It's going to be August 30th at 3:45 p.m. And the Pleasant Grove Baptist Church in Greensboro, Pastor Tracy Sanders will be the MC as well. Here is Melvin Williams. What are you thankful for on this thankful Thursday?

0: Thank you, Jesus. What are you thankful for today? Melvin Williams, you're inside the afternoon praise party on this Thursday, on this thankful Thursday. And I want you to just check out the app. We got the latest on everything you want to know. News, weather, sports. We got, good articles up there for you by me and Brother Jay. So go out and check it out. And I want to remind you that Sawyerville, the Bethlehem Baptist Church, is having their Pack a Pew Sunday, August 23rd. And you want to be there, pack a pew, bring your family and friends out. You don't want to miss it. It's going to be a good time at 11 a.m. Okay? I want you to pack the place on out. And then also, too, I want to remind you as well that that if you have any church or community news, I need to know about it. 142 Skyline Boulevard in Tuscaloosa. And I'll get it on for you. Anything coming up for Labor Day, everything. I need to know about it. All right, we got more on the way.
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2: With SRN News, I'm Bob Agnew in Washington. Wholesale inflation cooled last month, offering a narrow but meaningful signal that consumer prices may begin to ease sometime soon. Americans still paying too much, they say, for the goods and services that they buy. The Labor Department's Producer Price Index, the one that reaches the producers before it ever gets to the supermarket, was up, but only by 4.7 last month. That was less than the 5.5 year-over-year jump seen back in the month of June. To accomplish that, new vaccine mandates come from the White House. Drug makers may have to ramp up their facilities. That's because they're used to putting out a joint vaccine that covers several in just one shot. Now they're going to have to do them separately, according to the new White House mandate, and they say that could raise prices. On Wall Street at the closing bell, the Dow was up 55 points. The high-tech NASDAQ did very well, up by 348. This is SRN News.
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0: here's your Tuscaloosa and West Alabama forecast. Heat advisory continues for the area till 9 p.m. Saturday. Feels like temps in the afternoon could approach 109 in a few spots. Just a few clouds around tonight. A low of 78. Very hot conditions Friday. Sunny with a high of 99. Heat index levels approach 110. All precautions outdoors. In the weekend, sunny and very hot. Lows in the upper 70s. Afternoon highs around 101. Sunny and hot Monday. Still dry, too. Highs around 102. This is meteorologist Mark Thibodeau from the Weather Channel for Town Square Media, Tuscaloosa.
1: It's 95 degrees in Tuscaloosa.
2: This report is Funk Driving.
3: Tuscaloosa traffic now from the Townsend Nissan Traffic Center. A very good Thursday afternoon to you. Well, we're not doing too shabby right now. Looking at McFarland, it's typical travels between 2059 and Skyland Boulevard. A little busy at the intersections there. And also on 69, north and southbound at Skyland Boulevard, you'll have the same typical slow and go delays. Aha! Caught something up here in Northport. You do want to watch out for an accident. On 43, northbound at Mitt Larry. With your Tuscaloosa traffic now, Tammy Tama.
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93.7 WTSK. The truth, it is the afternoon praise party where a Holy Ghost party does not stop. As James Fortune is a flash and a throwback Thursday. Remember that the elevation to the office of Apostle-elect Talia Ball will be going on December 6th, 3 o'clock p.m. at the Greater Apostolic Church down in Aliceville. You do not want to miss out on that grand time with them, okay? All right, no, that's a far off, but wanted to let you know a little ahead of time. All right, on the way, I got more for you. We're in Charlotte, North Carolina, and you need to get here to the 41st Annual Gospel Stellar Music Awards hosted by Kirk Franklin. Not Carlton Banks has been added to. Mm-hmm. It's going to be good. We're going to have a good time with the Lord. It's Anthony Brown and Group Therapy. Always be... Lord.

0: In the morning, it's a throwback Thursday. The ladies of Mary Mary and Minister Chris King with you. Revival will be at the Dying Grove Baptist Church in Northport next week, August 17th through the 19th. They will have special guests, Pastor Kevin Horn, Pastor Kelvin Anthony of Shiloh Baptist Church, Pastor Kevin Horn of Grace Baptist Church, and Pastor Greg Morris of New Zion Baptist Church. Pastor Quinn German, he is the senior pastor over there at the Dying Grove Baptist Church, Highway 43 North in Northport. All right, we got your scripture today on the way and so much more.
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6: Tuscaloosa traffic now from the Townsend Nissan Traffic Center. Slow in Northport right now, and this is due to a pretty serious accident on 43 in the southbound direction in between the intersection of Mitt Larry and Brentwood Street. Now, coming down in the immediate area, not seeing extremely heavy slow goes, just pretty typical travels moving on Skyland between McFarland and 69. With your Tuscaloosa traffic now, Tammy Thomas.
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8: Mayor Walt Maddox and other local leaders told a chamber audience that data centers could be welcomed in West Alabama, but only in industrial areas and only if they don't drive up the water and power bills for residents. Their State of the Community panel also detailed nearly $200 million in road work underway across Tuscaloosa County. And the United Way of West Alabama launched its 80th fundraising drive Tuesday with a record $5 million goal, the largest in the organization's eight-decade history. For the details on these stories and more free coverage of local news, get connected at TuscaloosaThread.com.
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0: All things brand new today. Jason Nelson with the number one song of the nation on Praise 93.790 WTSK The Truth. On this Thursday, I'm glad to have you. Hope you're doing well. And remember, the 41st Annual Stella Awards is in Charlotte, North Carolina. And the pre-show is tomorrow, and the big show is on Saturday. Hosted by Kirk Franklin. Going to be a good time. You do not want to miss it. And we're going to be there, and I'm excited to be there as well. And I want to remind you as well that you need to be a part Revival coming up next week, August 18th through the 20th, 6:30 p.m. nightly at the Rocky Ridge Baptist Church in Reform, Alabama. Pastor Christopher Horton is the guest evangelist of Good Shepherd Baptist Church. Pastor Stevenson Ford is host pastor. Your scripture today is on the way, and here's the host of the Stella Awards. It's Kirk.
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like no other today. It's a throwback Thursday on Praise 93.790 WTSK. The Tuesday afternoon praise party. Byron Cage, the Hunter's Chapel AME's Ann Church, where the 12 Trials of Israel celebration August 16th, 11 a.m. downtown Tuscaloosa. You want to be there this Sunday. And Dr. Thaddeus Steele is the host pastor, and they're going to have Dr. Kenneth Donovan as the guest evangelist, I believe, from First Presbyterian Church. And remember, Prayer Ladders is coming to the Impact Nation Fellowship Church August 21st through the 22nd at 6:30 p.m. And they're going to have training, impartation, and activation. And then on the 22nd, it will be at 9 a.m. over there at the Impact Nation Church. Come out and join them. Bishop L. Spencer Smith is the host pastor. All right, here's J.J. Harrison. Your scripture today is...

0: 93.7 WTSK, the truth it is the afternoon praise party. Trayvon Perry and Team DP, something good's gonna happen for you. Minister Chris Kane, check out the app and you can see the latest on the heat advisory plus the Boston butt ham and re-up sale for a good cause. Check it out too, all on the app as well. Now time for our scripture of the day. It comes from the book of Psalm 31:2. Psalm 31:2 says, be my rock of refuge, a strong fortress to save me. Be my rock of refuge, a strong fortress to save me. Psalm 31:2 is our scripture of the day today. You know, God doesn't care what you say, only what's in your heart. That's what people say. But in Psalm 31, it's the prayer of a person facing evil powers. Be my rock of refuge, a strong fortress to save me. David pleads in the face of his own tyrants. His life is in anguish and suffering the contempt of his neighbors. David longs to stay faithful under pressure. Into your hands I commit my spirit, he prays, words later echoed by Jesus on the cross. Our God never leaves costly faithfulness unrewarded. We should stay faithful to the end. Like Jesus, this faithfulness cost him his life. But just as Jesus was raised from the grave, so one day we will too. The book of Psalm 31:2, our scripture today. Go check it out.
1: 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Listen, we're going to talk about everything that's going on in Tuscaloosa and the surrounding areas, even across the country. 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

0: with SRN News. I'm Keith Peters in Washington. With arms raised and fists clenched, rescuers in Colombia call for silence as they listen for signs of life in the rubble left by a deadly earthquake. The disaster has killed more than 270 people and left hundreds more missing. The call for quiet on Thursday was part of last-ditch efforts to find survivors in the aftermath of the 7.4 magnitude quake. The battle over the Kennedy Center's future is escalating. President Trump's allies on the board voted on Thursday to add his name to the building's facade so it would read the John F. Kennedy Center for the Performing Arts, restored and renovated by President Donald J. Trump. On Wall Street, the Dow by 69 points, the NASDAQ rose 214, the S&P 500 advanced 50. More details at srnnews.com.
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25: Here's your Tuscaloosa and West Alabama forecast. Heat advisory continues for the area till 9 p.m. Saturday. Feels like temps in the afternoon could approach 109 in a few spots. Just a few clouds around tonight, a low of 78. Very hot conditions Friday. Sunny with a high of 99. Heat index levels approach 110. All precautions outdoors. In the weekend, sunny and very hot. Lows in the upper 70s. Afternoon highs around 101. Sunny and hot Monday. Still dry, too. Highs around 102. This is meteorologist Mark Thibodeau from the Weather Channel for Town Square Media, Tuscaloosa.
26: It's 97 degrees in Tuscaloosa.
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28: Tuscaloosa traffic now from the Townsend Nissan Traffic Center. Reporting a disabled vehicle on 2059 eastbound at Joe Malisham. But, of course, as always, there's really no delays there, I'm seeing. And also up in Northport on 43 southbound lanes right around Mitlary Road. We had some earlier accident activity, but it looks like they've since cleared that. But you do still have some delays in the area. With your Tuscaloosa traffic now, I'm Tammy Thomas.
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0: Oh, yes, well done, Dedrick Hatton on Praise 93, 790 WTSK, the Truth in the Day Afternoon Praise Party. Minister Chris King with you. And it's a throwback Thursday. Join the Impact Nation Fellowship Church. Their Nexus College Ministry will have their Rep Your School Sunday, August 23rd. Wear your favorite jersey and rep your school at 10:30 a.m. Bishop L. Spencer Smith is the host pastor. And the Mount Olive AME Zion Church will have their Family and Friends Day this Sunday, August 16th at 3 p.m., enjoy an afternoon of worship, praise, and fellowship. Food will be served. Everyone is invited. Pastor Peggy Kelly is the host pastor down in Duckettville, and Pastor Singrid Sanders will be the guest evangelist. All right, here's Tamela Mann.
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0: Cooling water today, praise 93.790 WTSK, the truth. That's Doug and Melvin Williams with a throwback on this Throwback Thursday. I want to shout out to Pastor David Gay. Happy birthday to Pastor David Gay of Beulah Baptist Church. Happy wedding anniversary to Bishop L. Spencer Smith and Lady Patrice Smith, our very own. I want to say happy wedding anniversary goes out to them today as well. And continue to pray for those who are in Chicago dealing with a lot of bad weather over these last few weeks. So continue to pray for them, and also pray for those who are heading to the Stellar Awards. It's coming up this weekend, so get ready for that too, and you don't want to miss that as well, okay, if you can't get up to Charlotte, North Carolina. All right, we got one more song, and it's about time to go.
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25: Easy. Tuscaloosa traffic now from the Townsend Nissan Traffic Center. Situation on McFarland on the westbound lanes. Watch out for an accident at Academy Drive. And so it's got traffic pretty slow. That backup is going to take you to just shy of Rice Mine Road. And then we have some pileups happening on Lurline Wallace. Pretty heavy between 15th and 20th Street. And also 69 has its share of heavy delays in both the north and southbound direction at Skyland. With your Tuscaloosa traffic now, Tammy Thomas.
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27: Mayor Walt Maddox and other local leaders told a chamber audience that data centers could be welcomed in West Alabama, but only in industrial areas and only if they don't drive up the water and power bills for residents. Their State of the Community panel also detailed nearly $200 million in road work underway across Tuscaloosa County. And the United Way of West Alabama launched its 80th fundraising drive Tuesday with a record $5 million goal, the largest in the organization's eight-decade history. For the details on these stories and more free coverage of local news, get connected at TuscaloosaThread.com.
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It's 93.790 WTSK. The truth, he's well able. You're inside the afternoon praise party where a Holy Ghost party does not stop. Minister Chris King with you. Got to get out of here. Thank you so much for your chat, your calls, your prayers, and your support. And thank you for just listening. Hopefully something I said or played has blessed you. Join me back here tomorrow for a fantastic Friday. We're getting ready for the Stellar Awards this weekend and so much more. And flashbacks too on a Flashback Friday. And we'll do it all over again in Jesus' name. Remember, Satan is defeated. His darkness is dispelled. And Jesus Christ, he is Lord. Unto the glory of the Father. And until me and you meet again, let there be peace. Maximize your moment. Seize your opportunity. And remember, whatever you do for Christ, that's the only thing that's going to last. Remember, don't settle. Take your life to the next level. Darlene McCoy is up next, 6 until 10 with the Nightly Spirit. I'll see you back here tomorrow at 2 o'clock. Keep it right here on Praise 93.790 WTSK. 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

spirit. I'm just going to go ahead and tell y'all right now, I have had this topic on my mind all week. I really have. I cannot wait to open up this chat room for us to discuss it. Coming up, your girl Darlene and the chat room on the Nightly Spirit.

0: time, you stepped away from the demands of life and took time to refresh your spirit. 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
9: Watch
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9: for
8: the
9: a stalled vehicle
8: spirit
9: on eastbound I-20 at Joe Malisham Parkway. Traffic congestion on eastbound McFarland, moving pretty well actually from Coker to Jack Warner Parkway. It's about a 15-minute drive. On Highway 69 North from McFarland to Mitlary Road, it's a 9-minute drive. Watch for ongoing road improvement work on University Boulevard between Arcadia and Crescent Ridge Road. With your Tuscaloosa traffic now, I'm Lisa Bakke.
10: Cost

person that you cannot sit beside in church, especially if it's a funny moment. Listen, family, I just, you know, I hate to say that that is like my weak spot right there. I probably am the one you can't sit beside because my face is always going to precede. Yeah, I can't. I'm the one. Yeah. Darwin Hobbs is the one too. We can't sit beside each other. Byron Cage. Nope. Can't do it. Y'all put me somewhere else. Who is it that you just cannot sit beside in church if something funny goes down? Because it's going to be a wrap. 1-877-345-7747. Let's talk about it. What was y'all laughing at, though? I want to hear that, too. 1-877-345-7747. Talk to your girl tonight on The Nightly Spirit.

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lightheartedness tonight on the Nightly Spirit. Okay. I want to know, who is it that you can't sit beside in church? Because y'all, you know, if something funny happens, it's going down. Y'all going to be laughing. Hey, 1-877-345-7747. Who is it that you cannot sit beside in church, especially if something funny goes down? At church, at a funeral, you know how we do. Y'all know how we do. You know how we do. But 1-877-345-7747. Again, 1-877-345-7747. The Nightly Spirit.

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18: Townsend Nissan Traffic Center. On Highway 69 south from Skyline Boulevard to Old Greensboro Road, it's a 7-minute drive. West on McFarland from Jack Warner Parkway to Coker, it's a 13-minute drive. Also, if you're traveling on Lurleen Wallace from 15th Street to McFarland, it's a 5-minute drive. Watch for construction on Skyline Boulevard near Cypress Creek Avenue. With your Tuscaloosa traffic now, I'm Lisa Bakke.
20: 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Who is it you can't sit beside in church, especially if something funny happens, because you're going to get in trouble? 1-877-345-7747. Call your girl on the Nightly